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Doris Day with Singing in the Rain opened our program for today. Well, Singing in the Rain seemed very appropriate when I was preparing the program, but to cover all bases, maybe we should play Doris's track Bright and Shiny as well.

bright and shiny. Well, I guess Doris was referring to her love more than the day, but I hope you're enjoying listening to There Goes That Song Again, wherever you are. Now, here's a song that I'm sure you'll remember, at least the tune, perhaps not the lyrics. And I wonder if you can guess who the singer is.

0: Dream, that was from Annette Funicello, and I'm sure you recognise the tune. It was Funiculi Funicula, but there it was with different lyrics and called Dream Boy. I'll be playing more of her songs a little later in today's programme. 2RRR 88.5 FM, and we'll be back in just a moment with more of our segment on banned songs, prohibited songs.
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0: Well, this segment, I've been playing you some songs that have been banned for various reasons from play on the BBC. Some are about relationships that were regarded as too risque, others because they included the name of a commercial product, and still others were thought unsuitable for broadcast because they made religious references. So here are two more. Two songs that were banned for broadcast by the BBC in the 1950s because they made religious references, but are regarded as perfectly acceptable today. Firstly, we have The Garden of Eden by Frankie Vaughan, and then Eddie Fisher sings My Friend.

two of the songs that the BBC in the 1950s regarded as not appropriate for play because of their references to religious subjects, The Garden of Eden from Frankie Vaughan and My Friend from Eddie Fisher. 2RRR 88.5 FM.

0: That was David Whitfield singing Cara Mia, a number one hit for him in 1954. Just to let you know what's coming up in our special and our second hour today, when we think of Hollywood musicals, MGM was certainly the film studio best known for producing them in the 1940s and 50s. But there were many other fine musicals produced by other motion picture studios, including RKO, Paramount, Warner Brothers, and 20th Century Fox. So in our special today and over the next 3 weeks, we'll recall some of the best-known musicals produced by other studios, beginning in 1940 and working through them chronologically. We'll hear a song from each movie, in many cases the song nominated for an Oscar and sometimes the winner. So I hope you'll stay tuned for our special in our second hour today. Meanwhile, coming up after the break, we'll remember singer Annette Funicello.
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0: Here's what Streamer has to say about her program next Monday, the 28th of September. She says that next week brings you a show with no theme, just great music from wonderful artists. Helen Ward with various orchestras, the Comedy Harmonists, Ray Ventura, and a few big bands thrown in for the fun of it. Just a mixed bag and assortment. Whoever shows up to perform, it will be well worth tuning in and having a listen. That's Down Memory Lane with Streamer, next Monday, the 28th of September, 10 a.m. here on 2RRR.
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0: Another artist who was popular in the 1950s and the 1960s was Annette Funicello. Annette was born on the 22nd of October 1942 in Utica, New York, to Italian-American parents Virginia Jean Albano and Joseph Funicello. The family moved to Southern California when she was 4 years old. Annette took dancing lessons and music lessons as a child to overcome shyness. In 1955, the 12-year-old was discovered by Walt Disney when she performed at a dance recital in Burbank, California. Disney was so impressed that he cast her as one of the original Mouseketeers. Unlike many other American Italian artists, Annette did not change her Italian surname, but rather came to be known professionally by just her first name, Annette. You have to have achieved a certain amount of popularity to be able to do that, I think. Annette went on to appear in several teen movies in the early 1960s, including one with Frankie Avalon. She also had 5 hit records for Walt Disney's label Buena Vista in 1959 and 1960. The most popular was her first, Tall Paul, which reached number 7 on the Billboard charts in February of 1969.

Tall Paul from Annette reached number 7 in the Billboard charts in February of 1959. O Dio Mio was Annette's next most popular hit, reaching number 10 in March of 1960.

Oh Dio Mio, a hit for Annette in March of 1960, and her last charting hit was Pineapple Princess, which reached number 11 in September of 1960.

Pineapple Princess, Annette's last charting hit in September of 1960. And two more pleasant songs by Annette, How Will I Know My Love and Mr. Piano Man. These were not hits, but they're still very pleasant songs.

Two contrasting songs there from Annette, How Will I Know My Love, and the upbeat Mr. Piano Man. And sadly, in more recent years, Annette developed multiple sclerosis and needed 24-hour care until her death at the age of 70. 2RRR 88.5 FM.

0: The Happy Whistler from Don Robertson. And we'll be back in a moment with our revival for this week.
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In 1928, Girl of My Dreams was a hit for Gene Austin. I don't have that version, but I do have one by the Blue Steel and his orchestra. An unusual name for a band leader, and I hadn't heard of him before, but my research shows that he started his band in the mid-1920s and achieved popularity in the Florida area. For several years, he toured the South and the Midwest, but by the early 30s, he'd reached the peak of his popularity, and by the end of that decade, was only occasionally leading a band. In the early 1940s, he moved to Mexico City. Quite a few weeks ago now, we heard Kitty Callan tell us that she found Jimmy Dorsey rather difficult to work for. Well, apparently Steele was even more so, with a hair-trigger temper that could be set off with the slightest provocation. The one thing that aggravated him most was having a band member quit to go somewhere else. One sideman, knowing Steele's reputation, decided the safest way to turn in his resignation was to catch Steele in the bathroom. So we'll hear Girl of My Dreams from the Blue Steel Orchestra in 1928, and then Perry Como revived it in 1946.

Our revival for this week was Girl of My Dreams. And we heard Blue Steel's orchestra from 1928, and then a revival from 1946 by Perry Como. To Triple R, 88.5 FM, here's another segment that we haven't had for a few weeks.

And this week it's the turn of Sue. Sue, of course, is known by several variations, from Susie to Suzanne. Well, this week we've got three songs. Sweet Sue from Pat Boone, If You Knew Susie, Eddie Cantor, and Pretty Little Black-Eyed Susie from Guy Mitchell.

0: a future she possesses out in public. 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If you knew Susie like I know Susie. Oh, oh, what a... I had a mustache as cute as a pup. Susie kissed me and she burned a darn thing up. If you knew Susie like I know Susie.
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three songs for our Girl of the Week this week. We heard Pretty Little Black-Eyed Susie from Guy Mitchell. We heard If You Knew Susie from Eddie Cantor. And before that, Pat Boone, of course, with Sweet Sue.

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1: And time for our special. Well, there's no doubt that MGM is the company most associated with Hollywood musicals, produced in the 1940s and the 1950s. We've often mentioned those musicals on this program and played songs from them, but we shouldn't forget that many fine musicals were also produced by other motion picture companies, including Disney RKO, Paramount, Warner Brothers, Universal, Columbia, and 20th Century Fox. So in today's program of There Goes That Song Again, we'll hear songs from some of the most popular musicals from some of those other companies.

Well, we'll start with 1940, and as we work through, I'll be playing mainly the songs that won an Academy Award that year or were nominated for an Academy Award. In 1940, Pinocchio, produced by Disney RKO, won the Academy Award for the Best Song of the Year, When You Wish Upon a Star. Pinocchio, of course, was Walt Disney's brilliant, timeless animated cartoon feature based on the story by Collodi about an inquisitive, tail-spinning wooden puppet who wants more than anything else to become a real boy. The film was described by one reviewer as technically dazzling, emotionally rich, with unforgettable characters. As I said, When You Wish Upon a Star won the Academy Award for the Best Song that year. I'd have the soundtrack recording by Cliff Edwards,

Cliff Edwards, the song that won the Academy Award in 1940 from the Disney RKO film Pinocchio, that was When You Wish Upon a Star. Down Argentine Way was another film in 1940. Well, this one was nominated for an Academy Award for the Best Song, and the song was the title song from that show. Harry Warren was the composer, and Mac Gordon wrote the lyrics for all the songs in the show. Down Argentine Way made a star of Betty Grable in her first leading role for the studio, and also introduced audiences to Carmen Miranda. Do you remember Carmen from South America? But although the film made a star of Betty, it was Carmen who stole the show, even though she didn't have anything to do with the plot. It's about an American heiress, played by Betty Grable, who falls in love with an American horse breeder, played by Don Ameche. The music is by Harry Warren, also Jimmy McHugh, and the lyrics, as I said, by Mac Gordon, but also Al Dubin wrote some of the songs. Carmen Miranda sang three songs and made a star of Betty. It was Carmen who stole the show, even though she didn't have anything to do with the plot. It's about an American heiress, played by Betty Grable, who falls in love with an American horse breeder, played by Don Ameche. The music is by Harry Warren, also Jimmy McHugh,

lyrics by Mac Gordon, was the choreographic hit of the show and was nominated for an Academy Award for Best Song. Overall, the film was nominated for 3 Academy Awards, for Best Cinematography, Best Original Song, and for Best Art Direction. Well, here's the song from the film that was nominated for an Academy Award, Down Argentine Way, and here it is performed by Bob Crosby and his orchestra.

You'll find your life will begin the very moment you're in Argentina. If you're romantic, senor, then you will surely adore Argentina. You'll be as gay as can be.

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It's just to let you know you're gonna meet again. I bet a long castanet that you will never forget Argentina.

title song from the 1940 20th Century Fox film Down Argentine Way. And that was the version by Bob Crosby and his orchestra with singer Bonnie King. It was one of the studio hit recordings. I don't have Carmen Miranda's version of the song that she sang in the film, South America, Take It Away, or in fact the two other songs that I couldn't even find out with a bit of research what they were in that film. But I do have this version of South America, Take It Away, recorded by Xavier Cugar and his orchestra in 1946, and the vocalist is Buddy Clark.

I hear the rockin' of maracas and the knockin' of the knockers in my carcass. Holy! This fancy swishin' in position wears out all of my transmission ammunition. Holy! I know there's danger really lurkin' if my rear end keeps on workin' at this jerkin'.

The song that Carmen Miranda sang in Down Argentine Way in 1940, performed there in 1946 by Xavier Cugar's orchestra with Buddy Clark. Well, don't despair, we'll have some Carmen Miranda songs in just a moment, because the following year, in 1941, she appeared in That Night in Rio, also for 20th Century Fox. The storyline involved mistaken identities, but other than that, the film was not judged very highly and didn't win any awards, but Carmen did sing two of her biggest hits, Chicka Chicka Boom Chick and I Yai Yai Yai, I Like You Very Much. Well, here they are both now.

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It don't make sense the chicka chicka boom chee, but it's a mess the chicka chicka boom. Achi achi achi boom.

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2: Well, I don't think they were Carmen Miranda's best songs, but they were two from the 1941 film That Night in Rio, Chicka Chicka Boom Chick and Ay Yay Yay Yay, I Like You Very Much. Today on our Threshel, we're listening to songs from some of the musicals from studios other than MGM. And coming up in just a moment, our next musical is Sun Valley Serenade, a 20th Century Fox musical starring Glenn Miller and his orchestra.
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6: 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For more details, go to trishmsresearch.org.au.
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2: And returning to the movies from studios other than MGM. And next up from 1941, we have Sun Valley Serenade from 20th Century Fox. The music for that was written by Harry Warren, again, as the composer, and Mac Gordon, the lyrics. And one of the songs was nominated for an Academy Award for Best Song that year. Sun Valley Serenade was the first of two films to feature popular band leader Glenn Miller. It starred Sonia Henie, John Payne, Glenn Miller himself, Milton Berle, and Lynn Bari. And it also, of course, featured the Glenn Miller Orchestra, as well as dancing by the Nicholas Brothers and Dorothy Dandridge. The storyline is that Ted Scott, played by John Payne, is a band pianist whose publicity manager decides that, for good press, the band should adopt a foreign refugee. The band goes to Ellis Island to meet the girl and soon discovers that the refugee is not a 10-year-old child, but a young woman, Karen Benson, Sonia Henie. The surprise comes right after that the band is to travel to Sun Valley, Idaho, for a Christmas gig. While on the ski slopes, Ted soon falls for Karen's inventive schemes to win the heart of a new sponsor, much to the chagrin of his girlfriend, Vivian Dawn, played by Lynn Barry, a soloist with the band. Vivian promptly quits the band out of jealousy, and Karen stages an elaborate ice show as a substitute. Well, the song nominated as Best Song for the Academy Award was Chattanooga Choo Choo. Other songs in the film, though, were very well-known Glenn Miller favourites, Moonlight Serenade, It Happened in Sun Valley, I Know Why and So Do You, and In the Mood. But right now, here is Chattanooga Choo Choo.

Chattanooga Choo Choo from Glenn Miller and his band, and that was nominated for an Academy Award in Sun Valley Serenade in 1941. Another film in 1941 was called Blues in the Night, and it produced another well-known song that was nominated for an Academy Award, and that was the title song. The film had no well-known stars. It's the story of a self-destructive musician and his band. One reviewer says there's good moments and wonderful Warner Brothers montages, but the great title song is never heard once played in its entirety. Well, here it is now, and I have for you the version by its composer, Johnny Mercer.

Harry Arlen wrote the music and Johnny Mercer wrote the lyrics. The song was Blues in the Night and was nominated for an Academy Award in the film of the same name produced by Warner Brothers. And we heard there the composer himself, Johnny Mercer, singing with Joe Stafford and the Pied Pipers a couple of years later in 1943. Our next movie is Buck Private, another one from 1941. This also was nominated for an Academy Award for one of its songs. The stars included Bud Abbott and Lou Costello. You'll remember them, the comedians, actually in their first starring role, and also the Andrews sisters. One reviewer says it's now dated, but it's an engaging army opus with Bud and Lou accidentally enlisting. Brassy songs and subplots get in the way, but Abbott and Costello's routines are among their best. Well, the song that was nominated for the Academy Award was from the Andrews Sisters. It was Boogie Woogie Bugle Boy.

He makes the company jump when he plays reveille. He's the boogie woogie bugle boy of Company B. He was a boogie woogie bugle boy of Company B. And when he plays boogie woogie bugle, he was busy as a buzz bee. And when he plays, he makes the company jump A to the bar. He's a boogie woogie bugle boy of Company B. He blows it A to the bar. He can't blow a note if the bass and guitar isn't with him. And the company jumps when he plays reveille.

Boogie Woogie Bugle Boy by the Andrews Sisters came from Buck Private, a Universal musical in 1941, and was nominated for an Academy Award that year as Best Song. Hugh Prince was the composer and Don Ray wrote the lyrics. Another musical in 1941 was Las Vegas Nights. It doesn't even get a mention in one of my guides, and another says it's a paltry excuse for existing at all, except for Tommy Dorsey and his orchestra who appeared in it. It's vaguely concerned with a group of impecunious entertainers on the loose in the city. The most notable feature of this nothing film, says the reviewer, is that a young singer named Frank Sinatra made his screen debut singing Dolores, which was nominated for an Academy Award. The music was composed by Lou Alter and the lyrics by Frank Lesser.

0: Frank Sinatra with Tommy Dorsey and his orchestra singing Dolores. That came from Las Vegas Nights in 1941, and the song was nominated for an Academy Award as Best Song for that year. 2RRR 88.5 FM. We're listening today to the songs from some of the musicals from studios other than MGM. Of course, MGM being the most famous one for musicals. We'll be back in a moment with some more from the year 1942.
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0: And so to some of the Academy Award-winning songs and nominations for 1942. Holiday Inn included Bing Crosby and Fred Astaire. One reviewer regards it as an entertaining musical built on a paper-thin plot about a romantic triangle and the establishment of a country inn that's open only in the holidays. That's a cue for a raft of Irving Berlin songs, including, of course, the Academy Award-winning song White Christmas. Good fun, and incidentally, Bing's former Rhythm Boys partner, Harry Barris, plays the orchestra leader.

The timeless song written by Irving Berlin and performed by Bing Crosby, first in the 1942 film Holiday Inn, and it won the Academy Award for Best Song that year. Orchestra Wives was another movie from 1942, and that included Glenn Miller and his band amongst the stars. It was the second film from Glenn Miller, and I think the only two. The war then came along and prevented any more, and of course, sadly, Glenn's death in 1944, I think. Orchestra Wives was produced by 20th Century Fox. The music was written by Harry Warren. Mac Gordon wrote the lyrics. The reviewer I read regards the storyline as flimsy. It's about the band trumpeter impetuously marrying a moony-eyed fan, and serves notice as a nice showcase for Miller's band and features such hits as At Last and this one that was nominated for the Academy Award, I Got a Gal in Kalamazoo, and it featured the Modernaires and Tex Beniki.

Written by Harry Warren and Mac Gordon, the lyrics, I Got a Gal in Kalamazoo, was from Orchestra Wives, a 20th Century Fox film in 1942, and it was nominated for an Academy Award that year. Youth on Parade was another musical that year that came from the Republic Studios and included music from Julie Stein, the composer, and Semi Khan, the lyrics. Youth on Parade doesn't get a mention by one of the reviewers I looked at, but the other says that despite a really cockle-brained story, absurd even by musical standards, it emerged against all odds as an entertaining trifle and one of the better campus romps of the year. That was largely due to the excellent performance by Ruth Terry. It's all about a bunch of students who invent a model pupil and then, to avoid expulsion, have to produce her to satisfy their psychology professor that she does exist. Margaret Whiting dubbed the vocals by the lead female star Martha O'Driscoll. It was the first time that the famous songwriting team of Julie Stein and Semi Khan were paired, and their song in the movie I've Heard That Song Before was nominated for an Academy Award. It was presented by Bob Crosby and his orchestra in the movie, but Harry James' version went on to sell a million copies.

I've heard that song before. That was the Harry James version, the number one hit for Harry James. And the song in the film was presented by Bob Crosby and his orchestra. That was nominated for an Academy Award in 1942, was the first film that Jules Stein and Sammy Kahn wrote songs for, and that film was Youth on Parade. Now, it's probably appropriate that our last song today comes from another Walt Disney movie. We started with Pinocchio from 1940. This is Bambi from 1942. Walt Disney's moving and exquisitely detailed animated feature about a deer and how the phases of its life parallel the cycle of seasons in the forest. An extraordinary achievement, says one reviewer, with memorably endearing scenes with Thumper the Rabbit stealing every scene that he's in. Well, Love is a Song was nominated for an Academy Award. That was written by Frank Churchill, the composer of the music, and Larry Morey, the lyrics. I don't have that, but I do have this equally appealing song from the soundtrack, Little April Shower.

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We'll have part two next week in our second hour. I hope you'll join me again then for There Goes That Song Again, heard from 10 a.m. until 12 noon on Wednesdays, or to our repeat from 2 till 4 p.m. on Fridays here on 2RRR. I'm Brian Crabb.

0: This is Air News New South Wales. I'm Lee Harrison. A woman has been charged with the murder of her child in the Blue Mountains. Dusty Fitzpatrick reports.
1: Police will allege the 42-year-old stabbed her three children in a vehicle at Valley Heights before turning the knife on herself. A 5-year-old died at the scene, while a 1- and 3-year-old remain in critical but stable conditions in hospital. Officers have charged the woman with one count of murder and two counts of causing grievous bodily harm with intent to murder. The accused, who remains in hospital, is due to appear before Penrith Court in November. Dusty Fitzpatrick, Sydney.
0: Police have charged a second man with murder following a deadly shooting in Sydney's southwest. A 28-year-old died while four others were injured in the incident at Canley Heights. A 37-year-old is facing charges including murder and possessing a prohibited weapon. Firearms dealers from across New South Wales will visit State Parliament this morning to voice concerns over the gun buyback scheme. $25,000 in support's been announced for businesses affected by the reforms, but further promised assistance is yet to be revealed. Shooters and Fishers MP Mark Banasiak says the assistance has come too late.
2: We took a proposal to the government well before budget with suggestions on how they needed to support the industry. We were told by the government that we had convinced them, and along came budget and nothing was announced. And now what they have announced is just totally inadequate.
0: And Sydney locals have woken up to a thick blanket of fog lingering over parts of the city. Low visibility has been reported across several suburbs. There are no reports of disruptions to transport services due to the conditions at this stage. To sport now, it's business as usual for Nathan Cleary ahead of Sunday's preliminary final against Newcastle. The Penrith halfback has been named to start despite concerns over a foot injury.
3: 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Yes, it's Jim Catlin here with Midday Jazz on a Wednesday at 2RRR 88.5 FM, your local sound at Ride Regional Radio. Yes, thank you for tuning in and welcome to the show. Hope it's a good 2 hours of jazz for you. And yes, I did go to the Manly Jazz Festival, and yes, it was a great 49th Manly Jazz Festival. And one of the bands there was led by Todd Hardy, and lo and behold, I finished up with the LP he was selling on the day, Something Old, Something New. So getting away a little from the theme of today, the birthdays, etc. I'll play a track from Todd Hardy's Something Old, Something New. Here's a track called Sneaky, composed by Todd Hardy. Here we go. Todd Hardy's on trumpet.

Todd Hardy on trumpet there was Nicky Parrott double bass, Will Sargison on piano, Steve Bryan all the way up from Tasmania on guitar, Brad Child tenor sax, a smooth man there, Dan Barnett, the irrepressible Dan Barnett on trombone, and Nick Cecier on drums. So that was recorded on 19th of September 2025, an LP, a nice purple-coloured LP, can you believe it? Very nice packaging. Anyway, let's move on to some of our birthday people. And the first one up, another Australian, Graham Bell. Wow. Graham Bell, A-O-M-B-E, born on the 7th of September 1914 in Richmond, Victoria. One of the Tigers, huh? Mm. A true pioneer of jazz in Australia, he started piano lesson at age 12, but during the Depression worked as an insurance clerk for 12 years. The younger brother of Roger Bell, he converted him to jazz, and they played for the local dancers. After playing at the 46th Australian Jazz Convention, he formed a jazz band which toured Europe in 1947. In 48, they travelled to UK and opened the Leicester Square Jazz Club. He relocated to Sydney in 1957, and he was a leading promoter of jazz. He wrote a book in 88, which included a discography of 1,500 recordings. He wrote a book, he entered the Recording Industry Hall of Fame 1997, and the ARIA Awards, or Bells, which started in 03, are named in his honour. He died on the 13th of June 2012. So we'll go back to 1950, and here's Johnny's Blues.

Yeah, the crowd really loved it. That was Graham Bell's Australian Jazz Band and Roger Bell on trumpet. Aide Monsborough on trumpet, also Don Robert on clarinet. Johnny Rich on trombone, Graham Bell piano, of course, Norm Baker on guitar, Lou Silberhorisin on bass, and Jack Banston on drums, recorded in Melbourne in March, 3rd of March 1950. We'll go now to trumpeter Theodore Fats Navarro, born on the 24th of September 1923 in Key West, Florida. How about that? After high school, he played piano as a child but got interested in trumpet in his early teens. After high school, he toured the Midwest with a band and settled in New York in 1946. He played in big bands of Billy Eckstine, Benny Goodman, Andy Kirk, and Lionel Hampton, plus small groups of all the big names. He had a weight problem, and drugs hastened his decline, and he died on the 6th of July, 1950. According to Roy Haynes, he had everything as a player and influenced Clifford Brown and many others who followed. So we'll go back into the mid-40s, and here's Fats Navarro with a tune called Nostalgia.

0: Fats Navarro there with, I believe, Charlie Rouse on tenor sax, Tad Dameron on piano, Art Blakey on drums, Nelson Boyd on bass. It's just taken off a Savoy compilation. So we'll go to a station break, come back and hear about none other than Ray Charles.
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0: Jim Catlin back with you. Ray Charles Robinson, born on the 23rd of September 1930 in Albany, Georgia. He started playing piano age 3, but then was losing his sight through glaucoma and was blind by age 7. He attended Florida School for the Deaf and Blind from 37 to 1945 and studied classical music, but became interested in jazz, blues and country music. He left school at 15 and played in various local bands. He had a hit with Confession Blues in 1949, but still struggled until joining the Atlantic label in 1952. He formed a big band and expanded his repertoire, becoming an institution. He died on the 10th of June, 2004. We'll go back to November 1956 and hear from the Atlantic Jazz Years double LP set, Doodlin'.

Ray Charles there on piano, of course, with David Newman, tenor sax, Emmett Dennis, baritone, Joseph Bridgewater and John Hunt on trumpets, Roosevelt Sheffield on bass and William Peoples on drums, recorded 26 November 1956. Reading off this flap on the double album. Okay, we close that one. Now let's go to none other than John Coltrane, born on the 23rd of September 1926 in Hamlet, North Carolina, in 38. His father, grandparents and aunt all died within months of each other, so he was raised by his mother. He moved to Philadelphia in 43, where his mother gave him an alto sax, which he played in a local lounge trio in 1945. In August, he enlisted in the Navy and played in their band in Hawaii for a year. Lucky him. He played with Jimmy Heath, Dizzy, and Johnny Hodges before joining Miles Davis Quintet in 1955. He formed his quartet in 1960 and pushed the boundaries of jazz until he died on the 17th of July, 1967. His playing inspired many who followed. So out of the Steeman album with Miles Davis, here is Stablemates.

John Coltrane on tenor sax, Miles Davis trumpet, Red Garland piano, Paul Chambers bass, Philly Joe Jones on drums. Recorded on May 11th, 1956, off the album or CD Steamin'. According to the liner notes, Don DeMichael, who's a heavy critic in the Downbeat magazine, Coltrane tends to jump from idea to idea, seldom finishing what he has started. His wistful manner of playing. But Coltrane had not yet found his direction as of May 1956. Okay. Let's go to organist, Hammond B3 organ man, Jack McDuff, born on the 17th of September 1926, and Eugene McDuffie, actually, in Champaign, Illinois. He trained as a bassist, but encouraged a move to Hammond B3 organ by Willie Jackson in the late 50s. As a mentor, he helped launch George Benson's career. Interest faded in the 70s and 80s, but in 1988, he recorded Re-entry, and George Benson appeared on Color Me Blue in 1992. Jack McDuff died on the 23rd of January 2001. Here's something from the Honey Dripper album, recorded on the 3rd of February 1961. Just one word: WAP.

Jack McDuff on organ with Jimmy Forrest tenor sax, Grant Green on guitar and Ben Dixon on drums. Recorded 3rd of February 1961 off the CD The Honey Dripper. We'll go back to Ray Charles with the tune X-Ray Blues. He plays alto sax and piano on this 1957. The LP is Soul Meeting with Milt Jackson on vibes.

0: Ray Charles there on alto sax and piano with Milt Jackson on vibes, Kenny Burrell on guitar, Percy Heath bass and Art Taylor on drums, taken from the album Soul Meeting, 1957. Yeah, a lovely LP. Let's have another station break and then we'll come back with another one from John Coltrane.
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Not sure why it faded out, but there it is. It's again off the Savoy compilation, recorded in March of 1958. So Coltrane on tenor sax, Wilbur Hardin trumpet, Tommy Flanagan piano, Doug Watkins bass, and Lewis Hayes on drums. Wells Fargo. So now we go to pianist Les McCann, born on the 23rd of September 1935 in Lexington, Kentucky. While serving in the Navy, he won a talent contest as a singer and appeared on the Ed Sullivan Show. After discharge, he formed a trio and turned down joining Cannonball Adderley to work on his solo career. He signed with Pacific Jazz in 1960 and recorded with big names as a singer. He became a soul-oriented in the 70s and played electric keyboards. He had a stroke in the mid-90s but kept singing. He died on the 29th of December 2023 of pneumonia. I have a track here called Shampoo 3 or 2. All right. Anyway, it's from the album McCanna.

Yeah, let's hear it there. Les McCann on piano, Victor Gaskin on bass, Paul Humphreys drums, Willie Correa on bongo, conga and timbales, taken from the LP McCanna. Got a striking cover as well. Okay, let's move along now. Back to Fats Navarro. Here's another one from him. It's called, what is it called? Bouncing with Bud.

That's Navarro on trumpet with Sonny Rollins on tenor sax, Bud Powell piano, Tommy Potter on bass, Roy Hines on drums, recorded on the 8th of August 1949 and taken from the complete Blue Note and Capitol recordings of Fats Navarro and Tad Dameron. All right. Now then, let's see. Slam Stewart, bass man. Leroy Elliott Stewart, born on the 21st of September 1914 in Englewood, New Jersey. As a young adult, he heard Ray Perry sing along with his violin, and he followed to develop his trademark style on bass. In 1937, he teamed up with Slim Gaylard for the novelty act Slim and Slam. They had a hit with the Flatfoot Flugie with the Floy Floy. Say that when you've had a few drinks. He played with all the greats in the 40s and 50s and later taught at Yale University and another college. He died on the 10th of December, 1987. So with the Dizzy Gillespie Sextet, here's Slam Stewart with Groovin' High. Let's see now.

Dizzy hitting the high notes. That was Groovin' High with Slam Stewart on bass, Charlie Parker on alto sax, Cozy Cole on the drums, and Dizzy Gillespie, of course, on the trumpet. That's taken from a Bebop, The Sound That Transformed Jazz CD. We'll go back to John Coltrane now, and from the CD Giant Steps, here's the first tune.

0: John Coltrane in full form there with Paul Chambers on bass. I think it was Wynton Kelly on piano. Let's see now. Let's try and get this right. Giant Steps. Lex Humphreys on drums. Cedar Walton on piano. Yeah. John Coltrane, Giant Steps. Okay, we'll have another station break and come back with another one from Jack McDuff.
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Yeah, right on, right on. Jack McDuff on organ, Houston Person tenor sax, Cecil Bridgewater trumpet, Ron Bridgewater on alto, John Hart guitar, Buddy Williams on drums. Taken from the CD, Jack McDuff, Another Real Gooden. Yeah. Okay. Frank Foster, the tenor sax player, was born Frank Benjamin Foster III on the 23rd of September 1928 in Cincinnati, Ohio. In 49, after university, he moved to Detroit and joined the local jazz scene. In 51, he was drafted into the Army and served in Korea. In 53, he joined Count Basie and composed and arranged many tunes. From 1970 to 75, he played with Elvin Jones, then led the Thad Jones Mel Lewis Band. He was an educator in New York and led several groups, including one with Frank Wess in 83. In 86, he succeeded Thad Jones as leader of the Basie Band through 1995. Then he led three groups up until he had a stroke in 2001, which prevented him from playing. He continued to compose and arrange up to his death on the 26th of July 2011. He won many awards. So with Count Basie on the album April in Paris, here is Shiny Stockings.

the Basie Band belting it out there with Shiny Stockings. That's taken from the album April in Paris with Frank Foster on tenor sax. The rest of the guys, recorded in 1956. Let's go back to Ray Charles, this time singing, I'm Gonna Move to the Outskirts of Town.

0: Oh, yes, yes. Ray Charles and good voice there with that band behind him. That's taken from Ray Charles' Greatest Hits, so I don't have the details of the band there. Might look that up just to see who was playing on that alto, on the sax there. Back to Les McCann with a track from the CD Swiss Movement. Here's Cold Duck Time.
1: All right, we're going to try a new song. This is a song written by Eddie Harris. Today was the first time we ever saw it. So, with your help, we might do it. This is called Cold Duck Time.

That was recorded at the Montreux Jazz Festival June 1969. It's taken from the CD Les McCann and Eddie Harris, Swiss Movement. Very good stuff. Les McCann, piano, Eddie Harris, tenor sax, Benny Bailey on trumpet, Leroy Vinegar bass, and Donald Dean on drums. Back to John Coltrane and a tune called I'm Old Fashioned from the Blue Train album. Let's have a look here. See if this is it.

0: Nice slow tune from John Coltrane there. I'm Old Fashioned with Lee Morgan on trumpet, Curtis Fuller trombone, Kenny Drew piano, Paul Chambers bass, and Philly Joe Jones on drums, taken from the CD Blue Train. Very good. Our last station break, and we'll come back after that with one from Frank Foster and the Count Basie Kansas City 7.
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Yeah, lovely stuff there from Frank Foster on tenor sax with Thad Jones on the muted trumpet, Eric Dixon on clarinet, Count Basie on organ, Freddie Green guitar, Ed Jones on bass, and Sonny Payne on drums, taken from the Count Basie and Kansas City 7, recorded in 1962. Well, we're coming to the end of the program, and I hope you've enjoyed the music. It's been Jim Catlin bringing you the music today on 2RRR 88.5 FM, your local sound, here at Ride Regional Radio. I'll be with you next week, and I tell you what, put the next year 50th Manly Jazz Festival in your diary. It's either going to be like the third weekend of September, or it might even be the long weekend, Labor Day weekend in October, three-day weekend. They're going to try, see what the council comes up with. Whatever, it's going to be a bash. See you next week on the radio. John Coltrane and Old Bags, Milt Jackson.

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For a mighty long time we've rambled, Jack, with a flock of men that roam, with the back door steps for a dining room and a boxcar for a home. We dodged the bulls on the eastern route and the cops on the Chesapeake. We traveled the Leadville narrow gauge in the days of Cripple Creek. We drifted down through sunny Cal on the rails of that old SP. And of all you had through good and bad, a half always belonged to me. You made me promise to you, Jack, if I lived and you cashed in, to take you back to the old churchyard and bury you there with your kin. You seemed to know I would keep my word, 'cause you said that I was white. Well, I'm keeping my promise to you, pal, 'cause I'm taking you home tonight. I haven't the money to send you there, so I'm taking you back on the fly. It's the decent way for a beau to go home to the by and by. I knew that that fever had you, Jack, and that doctor, he just wouldn't come. He was too busy treating the wealthy folks.

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0: You're on 2RRR 88.5 FM, your local sound to the world. Hi, I'm Rose and I'm here to let you know what's going on in the community. On Sunday the 27th of September from 2pm at the Concourse Concert Hall, celebrate the boldness and energy of youth when Associate Conductor Dr. Sarah Penica-Smith leads the Willoughby Symphony Orchestra in Mendelssohn's Lobbersang Hymn of Praise alongside a trio of exuberant Australian works. For further information, go to the Willoughby Symphony Orchestra website. On Tuesday the 29th of September from 10:30am to 1pm at the Sydney Community Services Parkview Room, Pottery Lane, Lane Cove, there's Rageism Beauty Makeup Session. Whatever your age, we believe you should feel confident and beautiful every day. A fun and friendly and informative session designed to inspire, educate and empower. And you can also go into the draw for a $200 gift pack and enjoy a delicious high tea. On the 30th of September, from 6pm to 6:45 at Pottery Lane at Lane Cove, Bursting into Life, Different Degrees Drama Ensemble presents an original theatre offering inspired by Roman feast day Saturnalia, a reference for Shakespeare's Twelfth Night, and shares what would happen if they were in charge. Bookings are essential. 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On Sunday, the 27th of September, the Mookaboola Festival is on again from 10 to 4pm at Baronia Park. There'll be stalls, live entertainment, lots of food and much, much more. For further information, go to the Hunters Hill Council website. On Friday the 25th of September at the Ride Eastwood Leagues Club, Jelly Bean Jam will be performing and DJ Dancing Louie will be doing the DJing, all from 7:30pm. It's part of the Ride Retro Nights. Go to the Ride Eastwood Leagues Club for more information. It's school holiday time again from the 28th of September to the 9th of October. So go to your prospective LGA Council website for information on what the kiddies can do this school holidays. The City of Ryde Libraries are offering a huge program featuring Diwali Storytime, Castle Builders Workshop, Space and Dinosaur Talk, Animals of Dreamtime Presentation, How to Draw Cartoons Workshop, and Drop-In Treasure Map Craft and VR Experiences. Go to the City of Ryde website / school holiday program. The Ryde Eastwood Leagues Club also has school holidays activities from bingo, aerials, pizza making, magic show and a science volcano creation. And go to the Ryde Eastwood Leagues Club website for further details. The Lane Cove Festival of September is currently on up until the 30th of September. Go to the Lane Cove Council website for a full list of what's on offer. There's a 50th anniversary spring fashion parade on Wednesday the 30th September at the St. Andrew's Uniting Church Hall in Longaville. Morning tea will be served from 10:15am. The parade begins at 10:45am. 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That's it from me. Catch you next time. Bye bye.
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10: And I'm Sophia. 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

0: What a great song. Okay, well, let's check our weather and traffic conditions for today. Today, right now, it is 21 degrees with a shower or two. Tomorrow will be partly cloudy, lowest of 16, high of 24, with no rain. On Friday, it will be sunny, low of 15, high of 26. Saturday, mostly sunny, low of 17, high of 29. Sunday is a shower or two with low of 15 and high of 21. Monday, shower or two, low of 14, high of 21. Tuesday, partly cloudy, low of 14, high of 22. And Wednesday is mostly sunny, low of 14, high of 24. Now, the current traffic conditions. On North Rocks, James Roos Drive westbound off round to Windsor Road, there's a breakdown and there's heavy traffic conditions. On Normanhurst Pennant Hills Road, there's a breakdown, so it will be very busy. North Sydney Warringah Freeway, there's a bus breakdown. Yeah.
1: Okay. 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
0: So Aquarius, you need to focus on your work. There's a breakdown and there's heavy traffic conditions. On Normanhurst Pennant Hills Road, there's a breakdown, so it will be very busy. North Sydney Warringah Freeway, there's a bus breakdown. Yeah.
1: Okay, today our horoscope

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0: Your local sound to the world. And right now, we're talking about what video game you'd want to live in and why. Sophia, what video game would you want to live in and why?
1: Alright, so my first one is like a Pokemon game.
0: Yeah?
1: I've always loved Pokemon, but like, imagine being able to like catch your own. And like, yeah. They're basically pets, but with superpowers.
0: Wow.
1: Like, you have a dog, right?
0: Yeah.
1: Imagine your dog could shoot electric balls.
0: That's super cool. I wish I had that.
1: And like, I feel like it's like such a peaceful game. Like, I have Pokemon Sword and Shield, and you're just wandering meadows, solving quests, and like, just living in that would be like so free.
0: Yeah. Is there anything like bad about it though?
1: Like, angry Pokemon. Like, no, if there's like wild Pokemon and they just come at you with like a bunch of rocks.
0: Yeah.
1: I feel like you're kind of done.
0: Yeah, you're done for, genuinely.
1: Or like those Pokemon, like those legendaries that are just generally like really aggressive.
0: Yeah.
1: Yeah. What about you?
0: Another one I was thinking, what's it called? Animal Crossing. I've actually never played this game. I've only watched people play it.
1: I've got it.
0: Oh, wow. Well, I was just thinking, it's like such a cute, cozy game, you know? Mm. So you can live in it, and it's just like real life, except it's just animals instead of humans. But they speak English.
1: That'd actually be horrifying. But, I mean, it is very peaceful.
0: Yeah. I don't think there's much that's bad. Maybe, like...
1: It could get boring, like, after a bit.
0: Yeah, because it's just, like, the same thing over and over and over. It's just an island.
1: Yeah. I mean, when I played it, like, my brother and I, we'd, like, go around catching bugs and, like, fish. But, like, after a bit, it's, like, there's, like, nothing really to
0: do. Probably be really boring. Especially because, like, I don't know, like, talking to animals would just be weird.
1: Yeah. I can't even imagine that, like, if animals could talk. But,
0: What's your next one?
1: I feel like this is a really common one. Like, a lot of people will say it.
0: Yeah.
1: But Minecraft.
0: Okay.
1: Yeah. Like, it's basic, but it's so good.
0: Yeah.
1: Because, like, with a crafting table, you can make anything.
0: Yeah.
1: And then it's, like, peaceful during the day. You can set up farms and stuff. And then it's only at night with, like, all the mobs.
0: But, like, what mode would you choose? Like, peaceful or, like... Normal.
1: No, you gotta go survival, normal.
0: Adventure mode?
1: Adventure mode, yeah. But it'd be like playing hardcore mode. You just die.
0: Yeah.
1: Oof, imagine getting blown up by a creeper.
0: Yeah, that's like...
1: That's actually horrifying.
0: Do you think if you live in this world, like, do you think you'd keep reviving or it's just one time?
1: Ooh, that is a good question. Because I feel like if you kept reviving, like, after a while it would... A, get boring, and B, it'd feel really lonely.
0: Mm-hmm.
1: And, like, how do you communicate with the villagers? Like, I wonder if you'd be able to. Yeah. I wonder, that'd actually be cool. But if you die straight away, it's kind of like, I feel like it's more realistic.
0: Yeah.
1: Like, one life.
0: Or what if it's like a cat, you know, like, 9 lives?
1: Ooh.
0: Hey.
1: But we're not cats.
0: Yeah. Cats don't even have 9 lives. But, what's it called? Wait, I was going to say something else. Hold up. With Minecraft, like, do you think the blocks, like, because in Minecraft, the blocks are just, like, huge, right? Do you think they'd be, like, as big? Like, compared to a human.
1: Wait, what if we were, like the Minecraft characters, how they're so square? What if we were square?
0: That'd be so weird.
1: That'd be so weird. And, like, I wonder if it's, like, should we talk about it as in, like, it's just you being transported to that world?
0: Like the Minecraft movie.
1: I didn't watch it.
0: Oh. Wow.
1: Is it good?
0: No.
1: Oh, okay.
0: I mean, if you like it, then it's good. But if you don't like it, then you don't like it. Yeah. You know?
1: I feel like it was really split with, like, how people liked it.
0: Yeah.
1: But, no, because, like, it could be, like, whoever chooses the same game as you, you'd be with them.
0: Yeah, okay, yeah.
1: But, like, if no one chose the same game as you and you're just alone in that game.
0: But also imagine having just a bunch of sweats in your game. That we're just trying to beat it. You're getting killed every second.
1: Oh, that'd actually be annoying.
0: Yeah.
1: Yeah.
0: Anyways.
1: What's your next game?
0: Super Mario Odyssey.
1: Wait, I've never played that. What is it?
0: Oh, okay. It's the one where Mario and his hat, Cappy.
1: Cappy.
0: They go around and they go to like different cities and complete these tasks. So then they can fly away to like, more cities.
1: Like Mario Kart? Like
0: other tasks? No. It's like you get to explore a world and there's like little quests to do.
1: Oh, okay.
0: But then there's like a main thing, which is like a boss fight, whatever.
1: Right.
0: You know? Yeah. But I think it'd be really cool to live in, because like there's also just like a normal, I think it's like New York or something. I don't know what it is, but it's just like a normal city there.
1: Oh,
0: and so you can go, you can go to like any other world. There's like a beach world. There's this one that's a huge carrot. It's just a rock carrot.
1: Yo, I'd live there.
0: Yeah.
1: Big carrot world.
0: You can go to like the moon.
1: Oh, okay.
0: And all this other stuff, and I think it'd be pretty cool because it's also just normal people around.
1: Yeah. And they all speak English.
0: It depends on which world you go to.
1: Right. So it is like our world.
0: Yeah, it's like our world.
1: But with quests and tasks.
0: Mm-hmm. And Mario.
1: Any, like, downsides to it, I guess?
0: Yeah, probably. I mean, like, the worlds are pretty small. Like, they can't make it huge if there's that many. So it's just going to be boring. You just see, like, the same thing over and over.
1: Like, once you've explored all the worlds.
0: Yeah, it just gets a bit boring.
1: Yeah.
0: And you also die a lot in that game.
1: Oh, so do you have, like, is it like a Minecraft situation where you keep respawning or you're just done and dead?
0: I feel like keep respawning would be the best for this one. There's just so many worlds to go to. So if you die on the first one, it's just so boring. Mm. You're just dead.
1: Okay, hear me out. What if someone chose, like, Roblox?
0: Oh, yeah.
1: Because, like, that's got, like, a bazillion games. I don't know if that's a number.
0: Yeah, but wouldn't that technically be like a platform for games? Like,
1: it is. So would you have to choose a specific game in Roblox?
0: Or what if it chooses it for you and you go to in like a horror game or something?
1: Ooh, or you ended up in like murder mystery.
0: Yeah. That would be really scary.
1: Like Piggy.
0: Horrible,
1: yeah.
0: Yeah.
1: Wow, that's a good point. I did not think of that.
0: And we're going to play another song, but before we play it,
1: make sure you let us know what you'd go into by texting 0412 777 885.
0: Yay! This is Every Breath You Take by The Police.

0: That was You Give Love a Bad Name by Bon Jovi. Now let's hear a word from our sponsors. Sorry. Now let's hear a word from our sponsors again.
1: Hey, the Mookaboola Festival is coming up soon.
2: Yeah, let's go. We'll take Snoop along. He loves a famous dog show.
1: So do we.
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5: Coolio. We had one person message in and they were talking about how in Pokemon that it's kind of disturbing that people eat Pokemon. But, like, I'm kind of thinking it's, like, our real world. Like,
0: yeah.
5: People, like, say you got, like, a Magikarp, which, mm-hmm. for those of you who don't know, it's, like, a fish Pokemon.
0: Yeah.
5: It'll be the same as eating, like, a salmon, right?
0: Yeah.
5: Yeah. So I don't know if that'll be too weird.
0: Cause, yeah, like, what probably do you think? Not. Like, people also eat carp because it's based off carp, right?
5: Yeah.
0: Yeah.
5: So I feel like it'd be kind of normalised.
0: Like, imagine eating Pikachu.
5: Oh.
0: Is it the same as eating a cat?
5: Oh, and would it taste electric? Like, would you have little zaps? Like, you know what I mean?
0: A little exotic, like...
5: Oh. Oh, yeah, that's weird.
0: Don't know.
5: We also had another listener message in saying that they'd choose Roblox as well, because it's, like, epic. And I think their opinion was on... that you choose the game that you go into,
0: mm-hmm.
5: but then you're stuck in that forever.
0: Oh, yeah.
5: And, yeah.
0: Oh, yeah. About Roblox, have you heard, like, there's so much people banning, like, under 18 people or, like, under 16, whichever one it was, getting banned?
5: Oh, yeah, with the social media ban?
0: Mm-hmm.
5: Yeah, bro, I was on Roblox the other day and asked me to do, like, that Face ID thing.
0: Oh, yeah?
5: I did it and it put me into, like, the 8 to 12 category. I don't think it's very accurate, that's all I'm going to say.
0: Yeah. The only thing that's annoying, like, I don't trust how it says it's, like, super confidential. Like, we're not taking your ID or whatever, blah, blah, blah.
5: Yeah.
0: But, like, that means that anything you do is linked to you. Like, is linked to that ID or linked to your face, you know what I mean?
5: True that.
0: Like, it's a bit sketchy.
5: And it's, like, always in their database.
0: Yeah. Like, there's no way they delete it off if so many people are doing it at such random times.
5: Yeah. But, I mean, it's the same for, like, other games and, like, apps.
0: Yeah.
5: Like TikTok, Instagram, all that.
0: Mm-hmm.
5: But when that got banned, I feel like it didn't actually affect many people.
0: Yeah.
5: To be honest. Like, did you get banned?
0: No.
5: No?
0: Yeah. Wait, actually, only on Facebook Marketplace. So, like, I'm trying to find a car, right, because it's pretty cool, and... I passed the thing, I just did, like, a weird face, and it was like, oh yeah, sure, you're 21.
5: Yeah.
0: And then it let me pass, and then a few days later it was like, oh, can you redo it, blah blah blah. So I put my brother's face in it, and he's so old, right?
5: Yeah.
0: It says nah, you're not over, like, 16, you're getting banned. And then,
5: so it's telling you that you look older than your brother?
0: No, I did a weird face, trust me.
5: Yeah, sure.
0: No.
5: But, like, no, it did the same to me on Snapchat.
0: Oh, I know, my friend got banned.
5: Yeah. But, I mean, I don't think Snapchat actually affected too many people.
0: Yeah.
5: Like, I get people use it, but, like, it wasn't as popular.
0: Yeah.
5: You know?
0: The ones that I use the most, they're, like... Actually, I don't really have a pop-up thing on Instagram. Oh, wait. Oh, no, I did. Wait. No, I didn't. No, it didn't come up on Instagram. It only came up on Snap. So
5: yeah,
0: I didn't have to do anything on Instagram.
5: It popped up on TikTok to say if you're under 16, like, mm-hmm. get off the app, but it didn't do anything.
0: Yeah.
5: Like, further.
0: Don't they get fined if they, like, find if you're actually under 16?
5: I have no idea. Because I feel like it was a good idea in, like, their heads, but, like, the it wasn't enforced very strictly.
0: Yeah.
5: That's all I'm going to say. Because, like, I don't even know how you enforce that. It's really up to the parents, I feel like.
0: Mm-hmm. It's also, like, because, like, some parents are like, oh, yeah, sure, it's fine. Like, I'll just use my face or whatever.
5: Yeah. Or, like, the parents that you use their account and stuff.
0: Mm-hmm.
5: That was the same with... No. The no phones policy at school.
0: Oh,
5: like,
0: yeah?
5: When that was enforced, I feel like that was really strictly enforced.
0: Mm-hmm.
5: And that went, like, really well.
0: But that's, like, a lot easier to...
5: Enforce, it's, like, real life. Yeah, that's
0: like,
5: true.
0: It's a school and you're there every day. Like,
5: there's people
0: actually there to enforce it. Whereas for social media, it's, like, police aren't going out there and, like, oh, show me your phone. Do you have Instagram? Oh, you're getting fined.
5: Yeah.
0: I remember it was really funny because my friends, like, some of my old friends, I don't know, they'd be like, oh, my gosh, what if the police check my phone and they see I have Instagram? Are they going to find me? And it was so funny because they are not finding you for this.
5: Yeah, I feel like the police focus on, like, bigger laws. Like, I don't know if they'd openly see, like, if they... I don't actually know. And, like, being a police, how do you kind of, you know, say that? Like, oh, you're on TikTok? You're under 16.
0: Yeah, you're getting fined.
5: Yeah. It's like, I feel like they'd feel bad finding, like, a young...
0: Like a 9-year-old? Or like
5: a 9-year-old TikTok?
0: I don't know.
5: But, like, yeah.
0: Depending on parents. But, yeah. Anyways, our next song... We're going to have two songs this time, again. Our next song is Should I Stay or Should I Go by The Clash.

0: 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Now we'll have one last word from our sponsors.
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3: Welcome back. It is currently 4:50 and today we have heard a couple opinions from our listeners about the social media bans. We had one person saying that it was quite easy to bypass. Like, they got banned from Snapchat, like, twice.
0: Yeah.
3: But they just used, like, a different number, and they got
0: past
3: it.
0: Oh, yeah.
3: I actually never thought to do that.
0: I just used a bunch of different emails. Sarah O'Connell coming in clutch.
3: Yeah.
0: Another one said, honestly, the social media ban didn't really affect me. It has its benefits and its disadvantages, like those talking... Wait, what? Like those talking over distance that forgot to share their number. Benefits are that kids, like... get less brain rot. Yeah, I guess.
3: I don't... Okay, the brain rot is a real, like, a real big winner.
0: Wait, I need to reread this. I don't really get what it means. Wait.
4: Social media ban didn't really...
3: Like, I think it means, like, when... For people who are talking through, like, say, Instagram, because you know how it has that chat function?
0: Oh, yeah.
3: And, like... You're talking to people from, like, different countries or different states that live, like, a couple hours away. Or, and, like, you forget to give them your actual number.
0: So it
3: kicks you out and it's, like, you have no way of contacting them again.
0: Yeah.
3: I feel like that would actually be really annoying.
0: I know. Imagine it's, like, your best friend or something.
3: Ooh.
0: So sad. But, yeah, kids get less brain rot.
3: Kids need that now.
0: What were you going to say? You said, I guess...
3: It was just, I guess.
0: Oh, yeah. Well, for those of you who are joining us, like for those of you who have just joined us on your ride home, I'm Alicia and this is...
3: Sophia.
0: And we'll just show you the current traffic conditions. Right now, at Mount Annan, Narrowellan Road, there's a car crash and it's heavy traffic.
3: So, if you're driving down there, just expect to wait a while.
0: Mm-hmm.
3: Remember, you are listening to 2RRR 88.5 FM, your local sound to the world, via 2RRR.org.au.
0: Yay. Okay, Sophia, I have a joke for you.
3: Uh-oh. Joke of the day?
0: Why'd you say uh-oh?
3: No, I thought you liked
0: my jokes of the day.
3: No, it was so good. Go on.
0: Do you not like them?
3: Go on.
0: Okay. Why did the scarecrow win an award?
3: I have no idea.
0: Because he was outstanding in his field. Ah!
3: That was so bad.
0: What?
3: I mean, that was really funny.
0: Anyone with our number, message if it's good or bad. Because that was like the best joke ever.
3: That was... okay. whatever you say.
0: Do you have any other jokes?
3: No.
0: Not really.
3: Yeah, yours are too funny. I don't want to compete with that.
0: See, I'm just too funny like that. Anyways, next up we have Under Pressure by Queen and David Bowie.

0: Okay, we'll keep the song playing because it's awesome. And someone has messaged in, best joke ever. Alicia's the funniest person ever. I know, what can I say? Like, I'm just super cool. Anyways,
1: anyway,
0: oh, we have a message of someone's favorite joke.
1: All right, guys.
0: Let me tell it to you. This might be the last thing we have to do before we say goodbye. Why did the golfer get a new pair of pants?
1: I don't know why.
0: Because he got a because he got a hole in one. Ah!
1: That's a good
0: best
1: one.
0: Joke ever from whoever said that. Okay. Anyways, thank you for listening.
1: Be sure to check in 2 weeks' time because we'll be back from 4 to 5. See you guys later.
0: Bye. And this last final song is I Was Made for Loving You by Kiss.

0: and of sweeping plains.
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9: Hi, this is Noddy. 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Coming up on this week's show, got the brand new single on the way for Ziggy Albert. We introduce you to a young lady from Perth by the name of Harriet Hawthorne and head to Melbourne for the latest from those rockers, Slowly Slowly. In our In Focus interview segment this week, we are continuing our series of interviews as recorded at the recent Big Sound Festival in Brisbane. This time around, it's singer-songwriter Piper Butcher. And later this hour, as always, the Backtrack segment. This time around, only winding back the clock a little over a decade or so ago for something from the career of the Something for Kate frontman, Mr. Paul Dempsey. All that and stacks more, so we hope you can stay with us. Well, to kick things off, we're going to crank things up to 11 with Melbourne-based hard rock five-piece band Ion Sky. This track that I'm about to hit the play button on comes from their forthcoming album Before We Die, and it was actually the last track recorded during the studio sessions for the album and a song that was not originally intended to appear on it. The band dropped their debut release back in 2022, and this is their new one. To get us underway, it's Ion Sky with The Dirt Will Humble You.
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It's Noddy here. Up shortly, got the new one on the way for Nick Carver.

Also coming up on this week's program, we continue our series of interviews as recorded at the Big Sound Festival in Brisbane recently. Yes, we're in focus this week with Piper Butcher. And later this hour, it's the Backtrack segment. This time around, we're heading back to the very early part of the 2010s decade, something from Paul Dempsey. We're on to the new one now for Ziggy Albert. And also coming up on this week's program, we continue our series of interviews as recorded at the Big Sound Festival in Brisbane recently. Yes, we're in focus this week with Piper Butcher. And later this hour, it's the Backtrack segment. This time around, we're heading back to

Wales, and all of the singles to be released from the album have actually been chosen by Ziggy's fans. 2025 was a huge year for Ziggy Albert's heaps of international touring and his very first sold-out show at London's Royal Albert Hall. So quite a milestone in his music career, that's for sure. This is another great tune from his career to date. Ziggy Albert's for you now with I Blame.

0: now moving into solo mode away from his band, The Mean Butchers. That's the sounds there of Nick Carver out on his own and Stones You Throw, which is the first track to be released from his forthcoming EP, which will be out in November. And it's the only track on the EP not written from his own perspective. In fact, that tune, Stones You Throw, tells the story of a man who's had a little bit of a tough life and some battles with alcohol and is often referred to as the town weirdo. You are in tune with Aussie Music Weekly, coming to you around Australia on the Community Radio Network. And around about this time each week, we do our In Focus interview. And we're here at Big Sound in Brisbane for 2026, and we're chatting with Newcastle-based singer-songwriter who's certainly no strangers to regular listeners here of the show, Aussie Music Weekly, because we've been playing her tunes on the show recently, the one and only Piper Butcher. Hey, Piper, how you doing?
1: Oh, it's amazing to be here. Thank you so much for your time. It's lovely here, isn't it?
0: It is lovely. It's very much spring weather, a little bit warmer than the part of the world where you and I come from, that's for sure.
1: It's very true. It's literally a warm welcome here in Brisbane. It's lovely.
0: I love that. Warm welcome. Exactly, yeah. So let's go right back. The age of 10, I understand, is when you first started dabbling in music and so forth. How long after it was it, would you say, that you sort of started to discover the fine arts of songwriting, as it were?
1: Do you know what? It took me so long to come around to it. I remember going into high school and I actually would write short poems and short stories. I was such, and just an English subject fanatic when I was in school. I was such a nerd. And I actually had some short stories published in books and whatnot, and I thought that was just it, and I would refuse to songwrite. I was like, no, that's so different to what I'm doing. And then I think I stumbled across, maybe age 14, 15, I ended up just writing something that just felt different to any other thing that I tried to create, and I knew that it had to have music behind it. And then I realized, oh, it's not that different, and oh, this is even better to create because I get to write and sing. And then I just fell into the love of songwriting and started collaborating and moving forward to where I am now, releasing music.
0: I guess when you think about it, poetry and songwriting, there are some similarities, obviously the rhyme and so forth, the main difference being the melody, right?
1: Yeah, absolutely. And I feel like, you know, when you get into poetry, there's so many other different variables, there's different styles of poetry, but it's exactly the same as songwriting. There's different rhyming schemes, you know, you got your AB or your AABB, and you know, I could go on forever about all that stuff, but I think it's amazing to explore that with music behind it and take that poem to another level.
0: Now, I understand you've got a fairly eclectic taste in music. In fact, before we hit the record button just now, we were both sharing our various eclectic tastes in terms of watching acts around this particular festival, yeah, which is probably, I dare say, float onto your music, because it's a little hard to pigeonhole you in terms of the sort of style of music that you do, which is probably a great thing for you, maybe not so much for your management. So how much would you say your eclectic taste in music have morphed into the music that you're creating yourself?
1: It's such a great question, because I remember being influenced by so many different artists. I mean, we're just such a musical family. Like, my dad used to listen to, you know, System of a Down, and you know, Chop Suey was like one of my favorite songs, and all of that. And we went to a Foo Fighters concert, which was the actual turning point that made me pick up the guitar and start playing, is watching Dave Grohl. And then on my mum's side, I listened to stuff like Keith Urban, and I listened to Taylor Swift or Pink or an amazing artist, Paolo Nutini, if you haven't heard of him. You have, of course. Yeah. You're well versed. I should have known. He's one of my biggest influences, and hearing that songwriting and that authenticity really show. But I feel like now I've come to a stage where I am realizing that the country is the strongest part of me, and that's coming through, and I'm really proud to be saying that I'm a country act. But it's taken a lot of chopping and changing and discovering to get there, but I'm really happy with where I am.
0: And it's a really healthy scene at the moment, isn't it, the country music? I mean, it's always been there and so forth. I guess, like a lot of other genres, it sort of comes in waves and so forth, but I'm just sensing, and I guess this festival is probably a good example or a good benchmark of that. There is probably a large percentage of country artists showcasing here this year. So are you seeing that there's a bit of a thing happening for country music in Australia at the moment?
1: I think there is, and I think that stems from, you know, a lot of international country artists exporting here, but also I think Australia is just sort of catching up to the fact that storytelling is cool. I think that's the bottom line, and no matter what genre it is, I mean, country's at the forefront of that, absolutely. There's so many different subgenres. There's so many country artists that have come from Australia that you wouldn't even know. I mean, you see people like coming from my hometown, Morgan Evans, you know, someone like that, just taking the world by storm with country. And I just think there's so much value behind that, and I'm really excited that Australian country music is, is coming to the forefront and listeners are realizing that it's cool to be country.

0: headed to, I guess, the country music capital of the world a little while ago, that being Nashville. Yeah, not only to perform, but I guess to be, you know, somewhat of a showcase artist over there like you are here at Big Sound, yeah? How daunting was that to get up on a stage in such a, you know, an iconic city in the world?
1: Oh, my God, the pressure. You're right. But it was just such a privilege. I ended up, before I went over, I sort of mapped out my time there. I was there for 3.5 weeks. It was my first time ever being over in America. And so I looked at all the people that I knew in Nashville that I really loved and wanted to be like, and I saw how they started. I did my research on the songwriting nights that they used to do and whatnot, and I reached out straight to there and said, look, I want to play. I'm not looking for money. I'm not looking for fame. I just want to play. And it was amazing to see that reception come back, and especially, you know, being an Aussie artist, they're like, yeah, we want to see what you've got. And to go over there, perform at Americana Fest, I got to travel out to Memphis and perform with another artist, Wade Forster, and it was just such a privilege to go there and experience, like, country music culture, like, really at its peak, especially with, you know, the tourism that comes into Nashville specifically, that strip on Broadway, the bright lights, the boots and bright lights, that's Broadway for you. And it was amazing to just be soaked up in that for a few weeks. I'm so inspired and I want to go back. The reception that I received from anywhere I played, I feel like it was absolutely just supportive and wholesome. I went to Leapers Fork, which was a small town outside of Nashville capital, and I'm pretty sure that's where Tommy Emmanuel stays when he's over there as well, so it's pretty cool. And I went over there and I went to the Fox and Lock, which is a really huge open mic night, and it's amazing to see that open mic night, patrons have to pay tickets to go and watch people for this open mic, which I don't think we do very often here. It's a very different and foreign concept, but I had to apply, I had to send them a song and where I'm from and why I wanted to be a part of this lineup, and I got a text in the afternoon saying, you better come to Leapers Fork because you made it onto the list tonight, and the nights sell out, and it's just so amazing. The one thing I do have to say about American audiences, though, I had to speak my name in an American accent. I had to say Piper Butcher for them to understand, because Piper Butcher is way too Aussie for them to comprehend. That's my one thing.

0: divert just briefly away from the music, because one other thing that I found about you when I was doing my research is that you are an MC and an ambassador of the Backyard Bash. So first off, tell me what that's all about and how you first got involved.
1: Absolutely. So the Backyard Bash is Variety, the children's charity, answer to the fuel crisis this year. So we usually do the B2B Bash, which is our huge Variety children's charity bash, where we take all of the bash cars on a massive route across Australia, and every day we stop in at least one school, or sometimes two, and donate grant money towards some item, whether it's we've donated to sandpits, we've donated to footballs and sports equipment, or classroom activations and whatnot. And it's just an absolute privilege to be an ambassador for that charity. They supported me when I was very young. I think I was 12 or 13. I was born with a disability. I was born with a cleft palate, which meant that I had no roof in my mouth when I was born, which was difficult enough to, you know, I wasn't able to swallow, let alone sing, you know, when I was a kid. So through the adversity, through the all the surgeries and whatnot, I'm really proud to be doing what I am doing. And they helped me go to the Academy of Country Music when I was a kid, and I got back to them, and now I'm of age and, you know, a young woman. I want to do my part in giving back to the kids, because I know how it feels to be given those opportunities. And being out on the road, the Backyard Bash was amazing. We started in Bella Vista in Western Sydney and went to Bathurst this year. It was only 6 days, but next year we're going to Darwin. We're driving all the way to Darwin, and we'll hopefully stop and change some kids' lives along the way.
0: All right, let's jump back into the music now, and your brilliant new single, Porcelain Peelers. It's interesting that you spoke earlier about the songwriting aspect and that it's very prevalent within country music, and I can't disagree with that statement. So I want to talk a little bit more about our two infamous characters, Jenny and Jimmy, that feature very heavily in that song. Tell me how you landed on those particular characters, and I guess their various idiosyncrasies and characteristics that really make up that song.
1: That's amazing that you've gone so in depth. I'm so impressed. Thank you for listening to the song that well. I have a list of songs that I listen to on repeat. They're my absolute favorite. I just call it my memory list, because it's just like some of the best songs in the world. And one of them is 8675309, Jenny.
2: Okay.
1: And that's where I got my Jenny character from.
2: Right.
1: Because that's one of like the best songs, I feel like. So I thought about Jenny, and I thought about that song, and I was like, all right, I need to pair them up. I don't think I've ever written a song with another name in it. So it was really hard for me to try and find that push and pull of like, what's the right name? I mean, your pipe is a really hard like name to sing, and Jenny rolls off the tongue. A couple of other people have used it, so I'm going to snatch it as well. But my parents were high school sweethearts, so I sort of based that narrative around them and Jenny and Jimmy. And my parents are still very happily together, which unfortunately Jenny and Jimmy, something does pull them apart. Unfortunately, Jimmy is no longer, you know, a part of the equation by the end of the song. I'll give that away. And so, yeah, I wanted a bit of drama, and I wanted to really test my songwriting. I feel like it's a very literal story and a narrative that I usually don't use in my songwriting. So it was a real test and a challenge for me that I put down for myself.
0: All right, Piper, thank you so much for giving up your time for us here at Big Sound with Aussie Music Weekly, and enjoy the rest of your debut attendance and showcase here at the festival.
1: Thank you so much for having me. I can't wait. Bring on the rest of the evening.

That was Newcastle-based singer-songwriter Piper Butcher in her current single, Porcelain Pillars. Certainly an artist to keep an eye out for her, and it was an absolute delight to catch up with her in person at the Big Sound Festival in Brisbane, and still plenty more of those interviews to come over the coming weeks here on the show. Well, we've reached a little bit more than the halfway point on this week's edition of Aussie Music Weekly, so do make sure you stick around because we have some new stuff on the way for Perth band Navy June, Stick It in Perth for singer-songwriter Harriet Hawthorne, and the new single from Melbourne lads Slowly Slowly is also on the way. Up next, though, we're going to do the backtrack segment. This time round, we're heading back to the very early part of the solo career, at least, of the Something for Kate frontman Paul Dempsey. To get us there, though, it's Melbourne band The Hunter Express and a track that's from their upcoming EP Gold Fades, which will be out on the 2nd of October. These guys were formed in 2016 and have released 3 albums to date, and this is their latest one. The Hunter Express for you now with Easier.

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3: What we're gonna do right here is go back, way back.

Yeah, backtrack time now here on Aussie Music Weekly, and frontman of the much-loved Melbourne band Something for Kate, and also known as a solo artist in his own right, Paul Dempsey, has just announced a very special set of shows that are going to be happening toward the end of the year with a bit of a Christmas theme. Well, earlier this year, he was back out on the road in solo mode to promote what is his second album of covers in the form of Shotgun Karaoke Volume 2. Well, his next set of shows will take place in December and see Paul playing tracks, obviously, from both of his covers albums, no doubt with a few of his other solo hits in there as well, and also a few Christmas-themed tracks thrown in for good measure. And really nicely, all proceeds from the shows will go to charities that support the homeless. Well, here are the all-important dates for those upcoming Paul Dempsey shows. It gets underway at Sydney's Recital Hall on December the 4th, heads into Adelaide playing at the Gov on December the 11th, the Tivoli in Brisbane on December 12th, and then he's back to his hometown of Melbourne playing at the Forum on December the 19th. Well, let's backtrack now to the year 2010, and from his debut solo album, Everything Is True, this was the first single to be released from that album. It's Paul Dempsey and Out the Airlock.

around Australia on the Community Radio Network and heard through your local community radio station. This is Aussie Music Weekly, and that there was the sounds of Perth five-piece act Navy June and a track called Routine Avoidance, a song about making the decision to hold on or to move forward. And the song basically tells the story of heartbreak, resilience and taking back control. 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Just reminding you that we also do have a presence online. 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And our website is there for you as well. Aussie Music Weekly, A-U-S-S-I-E, Music Weekly, all one word, .com.au. That is where you can stream past In Focus interviews, live session performances, as well as Rufus on Fire's artist profile segments. And whilst you're there, on the front page of the website, you will find all of our past playlists, links to the music videos that accompany the tracks, and also your opportunity to sign up for our weekly e-newsletter. 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It's all there for you, aussiemusicweekly.com.au. Hop to it. On to a pop artist from Perth now called Harriet Hawthorne. This is actually the first taste of her forthcoming EP, which is due out in November. And it was a track inspired by events that apparently took place at her 18th birthday party. She released her debut single just last year, and this is a new one, Bitch with a Guitar.

Well, unfortunately, that's all the time that we have to share with you new local and independent music on this week's edition of Aussie Music Weekly. But don't despair, we'll be back at the same time next week on the same station you're hearing us through right now. And on next week's show, it's going to be a huge one. Yeah, we have an in-focus interview with Ruby May, as recorded at the recent Big Sound Festival in Brisbane. And Rufus on Fire will drop by to present the artist profile segment. Aussie Music Weekly is brought to you around Australia with thanks to the Community Broadcasting Association of Australia, who beam this show out each and every week via the Community Radio Network. And to find out the details of your nearest station that's taking the show, easiest thing to do is head to our website, aussiemusicweekly.com.au. Well, to take us out, it's Melbourne trio Slowly Slowly, who made a little bit of a surprise appearance at the Big Sound Festival in Brisbane a couple of weeks ago. This latest song has got a bit of a direction change, narratively at least, for the band's frontman, as he moves away from self-reflection to commenting on the world around him. And the track reflects on the things that we've often taken for granted in the past. So take us out. It's the new one for Slowly Slowly. This is Sacrosanct. And I'll see you next week.

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6: And good afternoon, it's Natalie De Silva filling in for Daniel Trifon this afternoon, or this evening, whatever you want to call it, on the Indie Hour. It is 6 p.m. on this Wednesday, the 23rd of September. It's been a cold and dreary day in Sydney town today, but maybe that's kind of what we need. What do you reckon? But we've got a few tracks coming up. I've got some stuff that's not so homegrown, but definitely got some homegrown stuff as well. Just looking at the... Oops-a-daisy. I was trying to bring up my traffic. Let's see what's happening out on those Sydney roads for you. Nice and quiet, actually, so that's a good sign. Looking at the weather forecast for the rest of the week. Let's have a look at the days ahead. Tomorrow, partly cloudy, tops of 24, which is good, and then warming up for a nice sunny Friday, mostly sunny on Saturday and heating up to tops of 29 degrees, which usually means it might be a few more degrees hotter than that. And then Sunday, those showers, and Monday, those showers are going to be returning and cooling down dramatically to tops of 21 degrees. All right, we'll start off today's program with something not so homegrown and something not so new, just because it's a great song and it's been on my playlist this week. Big Maybelle, 96 Tears.

Cubic Maybell. And sadly, I think a lot of people are going to be crying more than 96 tears because Australian rock and roll outlaw Angry Anderson has passed away. And this was breaking news. This only just came out looking at the MSN News feed. This was only printed about an hour ago. Of course, Angry Anderson was the frontman of Rose Tattoo, defining Australian rock. And he had those distinctive rough vocals, actually inspiring bands like Guns N' Roses, who cite them as an influence. He starred in lots of different movies, Mad Max, Beyond, Thunderdome, Jesus Christ Superstar. So, gosh, what's a really sad loss to Australian music. So rest in peace, Angry Anderson, the rock and roll outlaw, and of course, he was a bad boy for love. So let's play this. Rest in peace, Angry Anderson.

Rest in peace, rock and roll outlaw Angry Anderson, who's just passed away today. We've just got that news in. If you've got any thoughts you'd like to share, or perhaps you've got a song request from either Rose Tattoo or Angry Anderson, I'd love to play it for you. You can text in 0412 777 885 is our text line, 0412 777 885. Or perhaps you've got some stories you'd like to share about Angry Anderson or some fun facts. Rest in peace. You are on the Indie Hour. My name's Natalie De Silva. I normally present a morning show on Tuesday, 7 a.m. to 9 a.m, but filling in for Daniel this afternoon / evening on your drive home or whatever you may be doing. All right, going to play a local musician now. Good friend of the station as well, and he does a residency once a year at our friend the Bayview Hotel. His name is Wayne Gillespie, and he released this lovely track in the early 80s. I should say it's a groovy track. It's called Losing One.

Yeah, Wayne Gillespie. He's one of the many New Zealand-born musicians that Australia has claimed, and good friend of this station, which is 2RRR, broadcasting locally 88.5 FM, your local sound to the world via 2RRR.org.au. All right, we might head over to the United States of America now with the all-girl group, which I absolutely adore. They're called La Luz. And this track was released last year, their News of the Universe album. It's a great one, very psychedelic as well. And this particular track is called Good Luck With Your Secret. Is it going to play for us? Okay, that seems to not wanting to play for us. Let me do a little take two. Otherwise, we might have to just go to a quick announcement break. Here we go. Good luck with your secret.

Yeah, I love the sound of that combo organ and those beautiful vocals. That's all-girl group La Luz from 2025 News of the Universe album, and that track, Good Luck with Your Secret. It's 17 and a half minutes past 6 in the p.m. and it's the Indie Hour, and I'm Natalie De Silva filling in for Daniel Trifon. Not sure if Michelle will be coming back to present the Indie Hour, but we'd love to have her back. But great to have your company here on 88.5 FM. All right, out of the States now, back to our home shores of Sydney, Australia. Actually, not Sydney, Australia. We're going down to Geelong. And this group is called Orb, featuring Zach, Dav, Jamie, and producer Tim Dunn. And they recorded this amazing record, Talem Bend, and another 2025 album. Love this one. This one's got a little bit of a Syd Barrett tinge to it. It's called Karma Comes.

0: Yeah, Geelong's finest there. That's Orb. Bit of Eastern mysticism. That's Karma Comes. You are on the Indie Hour 2RRR 88.5 FM. Listen up to these messages and we'll be back with another group that comes out of Geelong, Australia.
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0: It is your local sound to the world and it's 24 minutes past 6 p.m. if you are in Sydney town, of course. And let's just have a little quick look at the roads and nothing happening there. Nice and quiet. That's good. Everybody's behaving themselves. Alrighty, let's get back into it with another Geelong group. This time a group called Banana Gun. And Nick, the singer of this group, actually used to be in a band with Zach from Orb. They were called The Frowning Clouds. They've both branched off and done their own thing. And here's a little slice of a track that was released 2025 as well, Day by Day by Banana Gun.

some very psychedelic sounds coming out of Geelong, Australia. That's Banana Gun with Day by Day. You are tuned to the Indie Hour. Natalie De Silva filling in for Daniel Trifon on this Wednesday, September 23. 23, that's a good number. Very, very good number. All right, we're going to wind the clock back now to the noughties with a fellow out of San Francisco, Kelly Stoltz. I first came across him early 2000s. Trying to think of the first record. It's not coming to me. But his second record, Below the Branches, is an absolutely incredible slice of homemade, I guess you would just call it, pop music. This is Kelly Stoltz sounding very much like it could have been a lost Beach Boys track. It's called Ever Thought of Coming Back.

0: Yeah, if you thought that was Brian Wilson and his boys, you are mistaken. That is Kelly Stoles from out of San Francisco. But how Beach Boise is that? I absolutely love it. Ever thought of coming back? I wonder if he has thought of coming back. I haven't heard. I think he released something perhaps last year. Or the year before, maybe it's 2024. I'll have to do my research on that. Kelly Stoltz there, ever thought of coming back. But we hope he comes back and produces more music. He is just a masterful pop writer. All right, quick message from our sponsors and we'll be back. And we're going to head to New Zealand for our next Indie Hour track here on 2RRR 88.5 FM.
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0: 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If you're out there and you've got anything to say, 0412 777 885 is our text line. If you are motoring out there in Sydney, it is drive time. Zetland on the Southern Cross Drive approaching the Eastern Distributor. There's a car breakdown. One of four northbound lanes are closed. You are tuned into the Indie Hour, playing a whole bunch of indie artists through from the 2000s forward, except for our opening track, which of course was from the 1960s. That was Big Mabel. And of course, we're remembering Angry Anderson. News came through that he passed away today. Very sad news, losing an Australian artist. Across the Tasman, we have a little island over there called New Zealand. And boy, have they produced some amazing musicians and artists over the years. Of course, we played one earlier on in this program. We had Wayne Gillespie, who's a local to this area, which is the Ryde Hunters Hill region in Sydney, Australia. But this lady, Aldous Harding, I came across her via a CD submission that popped through, just came through the mail here at 2RRR. I think her name grabbed my attention first. I saw Aldous Harding, and I think of Aldous Huxley, the author, of course, of Brave New World, one of my favourite dystopian novels. Popped this CD in the 2RRR CD players, and this is what I heard, and I was absolutely blown away. And the track I've chosen is called Fixture Picture, and our computer might just need a little refresh. Time is 6:34 and you are tuned to the Indie Hour. Here we go.

Beautiful song there. That is Fixture Picture by the beautiful Aldous Harding. And gosh, I can't remember what year that came out, but anyway, it definitely took me by surprise. The Designer album, that's the one. And gosh, I'm not sure if she's done anything recently, though. Maybe you could help me out there if she has released anything recently. 0412 777 885 is our text line. This program is the Indie Hour, playing all independent music from around the globe today, and mainly from the 2000s onward. We're going to head to 2020 for our next number. And this song, another kind of dreamy, psychedelic tinged, but with a bit of soul. This is what happens when you marry a Houston-based psychedelic funk group known by Corumban and a Fort Worth, also from Texas. And he's a soul singer, and his name is Leon Bridges. And these two, I think they connected around about 2018, and they produced this amazing number, which is called, and very apt because they're both from Texas,

Yeah, it's pretty dreamy, right? Leon Bridges and Currumbin there with the gorgeous Texas Sun. And that was from, did I say 2018, I think, or 2020, I think. I think it's 2020. 6:44, it's the Indie Hour here on 2RRR, driving you home. And we better just take a very quick peek at what is happening on our Sydney roads, because I think something locally did pop up, actually. So let's check it out for you. Yes, in West Ryde, actually, Victoria Road at Riverview Street, there's a breakdown. The site is cleared. However, there's heavy traffic conditions. Westbound traffic is affected. And also over at Zetland, Southern Cross Drive, approaching the Eastern Distributor, there's a car breakdown. One of four northbound lanes are closed there. Great to have your company here on the Indie Hour. Natalie De Silva filling in for Daniel while he is away for a couple of weeks, enjoying himself out there in the wide world, this place we called Planet Earth. And just playing you a whole bunch of tracks that I guess have made an impact on me in the last perhaps 10 years. If there's anything you'd like to hear in particular, you're more than welcome to send a request in 0412 777 885. Alrighty. I'm looking at my list here and I think we might play something by this fellow. I came across him in the noughties, a good friend of mine. He sent me a link to their album and said, I think it was a YouTube video, and said, I think he said, you will like this. And I certainly did. It was a guy called Morgan Delt, just near in the neo-psych kind of vein. And he's from Topanga Canyon in California, and definitely very psychedelic West Coast. He's released about three records, I believe. The first album, Psychic Death Hole, was in 2012, and the album that I actually heard first was 2014. So I wasn't in the noughties, that was in the teens. And that was released on the Trouble in Mind Records label. They've put out some really, really good music in the past, say, 15 years or so. And this track I'm going to play is from 2016, and it's off the Phase Zero record, Morgan Delt, and it's called Some Sun Sick Day. It's definitely not sunny in Sydney Town today. Very sunny in this song, though. You're on 2RRR.

0: Well, I don't know what you were doing in 2016, but Morgan Delt was producing music like that. Very, very dreamy, very psychedelic. Some sun-sick day. It was a bit of a sun-sick day here in Sydney Town today. Where did you go, son? What is coming out tomorrow, though? And I think Saturday. You are on 2RRR, the Indie Hour. Natalie De Silva filling in for Daniel Trifon. We'll have these messages, and then I'm going to play you my most played song in the year 2024. But it sounds more like it came out of 1966.
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0: 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Everything from Northern Soul, punk, bit of ska. You don't know what you're going to get with London, calling. But you know one thing you're going to get. It's going to be good. Like this next track, which was my most played track in 2024. A group out of LA, they were actually championed by Rodney Bingenheimer. I thought, I can't believe that guy is still around and he's still championing really cool, groovy bands. And it's very rare. These types of bands don't come around often who, I guess, are stuck in the 1960s decade. Nothing wrong with that. But sometimes bands just come along and they just do it right. And these guys just know how to put three chords and a go-go beat and a bit of fuzz guitar together, and it just sounds amazing like this. Downtown, I Want to Roll With You by the Violet Mindfields.

Yeah, I want to roll with those guys for sure. That is the Violet Minefield there, and that track, Downtown, I Want to Roll With You. And I just wanted to let you know, if you want to support 2RRR, support this community radio station, please head to our website if you're not there already. 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We've got some caps, we've got some t-shirts, we've got some drink bottles, tote bags, and all of that goes to keeping us on air and bringing you music that you don't really hear, definitely don't hear on the mainstream. What you're going to hear for the next couple of hours with Andy, and even what I've just played myself, how often do you get to hear stuff like that? Not often. So support us here at 2RRR. We really appreciate it. All right, time for me to sign out. I'm going to go out with a fellow who goes by the name of White Fence. His name is Tim Presley, one of my most favourite modern artists. I got to see him back in sometime in those 20-teens. But this track, Homegrown Sounds of White Fence, and Like That. Catch you next time. You're on 88.5. Actually, this sounds like The Who, this one. I'll dig this.

Good evening, everybody, and how good was that? Thanks very much, Natalie. That was fantastic. As you say, you don't find this music everywhere, you know. I'm Andy Franks, and this is London Calling on 2RRR 88.5 FM, your local sound to the world. So before I forget, good evening, Sydney. Good evening, New South Wales and the rest of Australia. Later evening to those of you listening in New Zealand. For those of you in Hong Kong, KL, Bangkok and Singapore, hello.

Good morning to everybody listening in the UK and across Europe, and even those of you managing to sneak in a cheeky little listen in the United States of America. Well, what can you expect from this week's show? Well, the same fantastic nonsense in between songs, but the music's fantastic, so hang around for that. There'll be stuff you haven't heard before, stuff you haven't heard for a while, and stuff you've heard occasionally too often, but not much of that. So stay tuned. This is London Calling. I'm Andy Franks, and we are 2RRR.

transmitters to pull. All receivers to boost. This is London calling.

money from Christmas gone, while my birthday nearly due. I'm just another guy in a shopping arcade of view, a penny for a morning blue. I see the advertised on TV show, flashed up on the evening news. My local MP said I should grin and bear it, but

Well, that's the way to start, isn't it? First up, Fireball XL5 by Madness, of all people. The tickets for their gigs in Australia are now on sale, and they are playing at Sydney Opera House and Forecourt March the 5th, 2027. And promises to be fantastic as always. And then that was followed by the wonderful Prisoners with Hurricane off the Wiser Miser DeMelzer album. Mighty fine that is too. Okay, crack on.

from the New York Stock Exchange. Heart attacks up 2 3/4. Mental illness split 3-4-1. Ulcers up 1. General chaos. That's general chaos is a

Ah, oh, there you go. Some absolute nuggets indeed from the Castaways initially with Liar Liar, then Run Run Run by the Third Rail, and then, of course, the Knickerbockers with Lies. The time is coming up to 14 minutes past the hour. You're listening to London Calling with me, Andy Franks, and some boisterous way to start the show. Next up, I Can Touch a Rainbow by Lemon Tree.

There you have, Lady on a Bicycle by Kippington Lodge, featuring Nick Lowe on bass and vocals. That's when they, the sort of pop incarnation of Brinsley Schwartz. And prior to that, we had Lemon Tree with I Can Touch a Rainbow. Oh, it's all positively psychedelic round here. The time is 19 and a half minutes past the hour. Don't forget the show is repeated every Friday morning from 5 a.m. till 7 a.m. So if you want to hear Kippington Lodge and Lemon Tree all over again, you know what to do. Tune in. Okay, we're going to crack on because it's all about the music. And the next is Plain Jane.

There you go, Just Like a Dream by Mood 6, one of the early 1980s British psychedelic bands, part of that new psychedelia movement, and The Plain Jane, of course, with In Your Eyes live version, which is mighty fine, 28 and a half minutes past the hour, and one of the other bands who flirted with psychedelia, but also never stepped away from writing fine songs, the wonderful Monochrome Set, and this is On the 13th Day.

There you go. The Times, of course, with I Help Patrick McGowan Escape. I'm sure you all know about the prisoner series, but Patrick McGowan helped it escape by The Times, and prior to it in the monochrome set, of course, with On the 13th Day at 25 to the hour. 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And the next track, well, have a guess.

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4: Oh, thank you very much for those messages. The time is 19 minutes to the hour. And before that, we had Dover Beach by, of all bands, the Bangles. There you go. This next track is by the truly fantastic Mr. Julian David Cope, and it is off his debut album called World Shut Your Mouth, and although that title track actually doesn't appear until his third album, but can't expect anything else from Mr. Cope. Anyway, this is Head Hang Low.

Oh, that's lovely. And Julian Cope from his debut solo album, World Shut Your Mouth, with Head Hang Low. And if you haven't explored deeper into his solo material, you should. Fried, his second album, is absolutely sublime. Anyway, the next track is the fabulously titled Strawberries Are Growing in My Garden and It's Wintertime by The Dentists. And it sounds not unlike this.

0: And for those of you wondering where your next dose of Indonesian psychedelia is coming from.
1: Yeah! Do you like glass?
2: No!
1: Do you like morphine?
2: No!
1: Do you like LSD?
2: No!
1: Do you like stone?
2: No!
1: Well now, do you like sex?
2: Yeah!
1: All right. 1, 2, 3, shake me! Yeah, I'm setting out. We do the shake, some teacher. Well, I'm walking to my world, and I'm feeling all right now. Some people say that it's easy to make me shaking like what they want, and some people make me dizzy. Oh, what a cow in my head! So, baby, I don't want to let you standing there all the time. Now watch me. Hey, boys.
2: Yeah.
1: But you think I'm set enough to move?
3: Well, I don't want to say you are a baby that I've been walking and shaking around.
1: Okay, babe. We're going to do it, Mike Nick. Get ready, boys. Get ready. Well, I said get ready. Yes, make it get ready.
3: I'm gonna make you move it.
1: Yeah, we do it together now, babe.

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I don't care. All you got to do, my love has got to do, baby, and make me mad. Now, you know, ladies and gentlemen, my friend, you know, the drummer playing a mega faster.

go. As I said, a bit of Indonesian psychedelia, aka with Shake Me and Marty Finance too. Prior to that, were The Dentist with Strawberries Are Growing in My Garden, and It's Winter Time. There you go. Nearly coming up to 4 minutes to the hour here on 2RRR 88.5 FM. And of course, you do know if you want to get in touch with us, you can do that via the studio SMS 0412 777 885, which is 0412 RRR 885. And of course, you can also contact the show via Facebook, London Calling 2RRR, or indeed on Blue Sky with at Solbay, S-O-U-L-B-A-Y. There you go. Modern technology, it'll never catch on. Anyway, talking which, something that should catch on, Railcard, track off their brand new album. The new album's called Two Steps at a Time, and this track's called When You Say You Love Me, Something's Wrong.

love that. Whole new out there, whole brand new album, Two Steps at a Time, is thoroughly worth a listen. Rail Card there with When You Say You Love Me, Something's Wrong. Only 20 seconds off of 8 o'clock here on Wednesday evening, live in studio at 2RRR 88.5 FM, and the show's repeated Friday morning from 5 a.m. till 7 a.m. So this is just approaching 6 o'clock on Friday morning. You know it all makes sense. For those of you listening in different time zones, kindly do your own calculations. Thank you. Right, crack on. The Acid Jazz label, which has been providing some fantastic music for well over 25 years now, maybe more, perhaps most probably 35 years, I would think. They've just released a series of really excellent jazz trio albums, and this is the James Taylor Trio from the latest of these releases, with from the album, it's called The Truth, and this is their take on the theme from Get Carter.

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5: Oh, thank you very much for those messages and that trio tracks we just had all on the Acid Jazz label, and just looked it up and the label was formed 39 years ago, so it'll be its 40th anniversary next year. Remarkable. We first track was Get Carter by the James Taylor Trio, then Matt Berry with Everything's Peachy, part 7. And that features Phil Scragg and
4: Research Hunters Hill Peg Animals 2026.
5: Oh, thank you very much for those messages and that trio tracks we just had all on the Acid Jazz label, and just looked it up and the label was formed 39 years ago, so it'll be its 40th anniversary next year. Remarkable. We first track was Get

really like, rather like that last track. That was Boogie Stop Shuffle by the New York Sky Jazz Ensemble from the Jazz Room, compiled by Paul Murphy. And prior to that, we had Black Swan, Magnus Around the Moon Ray Quintet with from Black Swan's by Tom York, of course, and the album's called Echoes. The time is coming up to 21 minutes past the hour. You're listening to London Calling, 2RRR, 88.5 FM. Andy Franks, DJ, your local sound. You know all this stuff, but hey, there'll be new people out there. There always is. And this next track is by the truly remarkable Sun Ra Quartet with One Day in Rome. It comes from their Other Voices and Other Blues album. And it sounds not dissimilar to this.

How fantastic was that? That was One Day in Rome by the Sun Ra Quartet. Time coming up to 27 minutes past the hour, and we're going to have a bit of a, well, as the song is about to tell you, change your style. These are the Paragons and a little bit of cheeky rock steady.

Fantastic. So the Paragons there with Change Your Style, followed by the Heptones, their take on Bob Dylan's I Shall Be Released, and then the Termites with Rub Up Push Up. Three fantastic drops of Rocksteady for you on a Wednesday evening, or if you're listening to the repeat on a Friday morning. Mighty fine. Next up, Your Autumn of Tomorrow by The Crow.

very much indeed. That we just had The Crow, Your Autumn of Tomorrow, and then Don't Hold Me Down by the fabulous PM Wilson. But 19 minutes ago. Some sad news, obviously, today from the Australian music scene with the passing of Angry Anderson. Pretty iconic character here in Australia. And of course, he's pretty big in the UK too when fronting Rose Tattoo. So, yeah, some very sad news indeed. Okay, the next track I'm going to play is by Shake Keen Quintet. That's easy enough for me to say. And this track's called Fidel.

There you go, Fidel by Shake King Quintet, and then Soho Morning Midnight Blue by The High Pavement. The time is coming up to 12 and a half minutes to the end of the show, so I will try and cram 12 and a half minutes worth of music in that time. And where better place to, no better place to start, in fact, than from Atrix Records, the Vaultage Punk Collection, the Vandells, and one of Brighton's finest, Bank Holiday.

Ah, the fabulous Reckless Eric from his brilliant album Leisureland with Bad Hat Town. Prior to that, the Vandals with Bank Holiday. And that's pretty much it. Really hope you've enjoyed the show as much as I have. I'll be back next Wednesday. In the meantime, look after each other. Don't be naughty. And just remember, stay tuned to 2RRR on 88.5 FM. Cheers.

Ah, yes, you are indeed on the Lawler Street here at 8 or so minutes past the hour of 9 o'clock. Sorry for a little bit of dead air there as the show got started. It's a crime, I know, but it's one of those evenings. I was just telling Andy there's a bit of a bad car accident on the way, so I got delayed a bit with that and so on. So I was only just getting here. Yes, well, not really in time, a minute or two late. But anyhow, that track I was just playing for you there was Shaka the Great from the Overnight Players, better known as the Revolutionaries, a version of the Revolutionaries at Channel 1. And I think I was saying to you last week I did a show of all Studio 1 material and that this week I would do Channel 1 material. So Overnight Players, title that came from being locked in the studio overnight because it was too dangerous to be going out. Studio 1, Channel 1 is no more. Apparently the building and yard are no more, I was reading recently. Also, Jojo Hookham, the producer, passed away in September 20th, 21st, something like that. So also an appropriate time to be revisiting the catalogue of great mid-70s rockers style music. This next one's another nice long extended mix from the great Leroy Smart on the Far East Rhythms. This is The Meaning of Life, quite literally.

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1: Indeed you are, and you're on the Lawler Street here, and look at how time is getting away from me. It's 10 to 10. I've barely done any talking at all tonight. I've just been kind of lost in the music and enjoying it. If you're wondering what I'm playing, it's all fairly well-known stuff out of Channel 1, produced by Jojo Hookham, mainly tracks off the Mighty Diamonds Right Time album, plus some DJ and dub bits. Some of the versions or dubs are off Vital Dub Well Charge, which came out on Virgin. The Right Time vocal album also came out on Virgin. That last track was on the Have Mercy rhythm. Was Plantation Heights from Dillinger off the CB200 album. So a couple of other things I've thrown in there as well, which come off Pressure Sounds releases. There was Iroy's version of Right Time with I Man Time, and also a few little bits off Maxfield Avenue Breakdown, another Pressure Sounds release featuring, damn fine music, what else can you say? I don't know that there's any other way to describe it, really. Anyhow, this is, of course, the Revolutionaries are the backing band, Sly and Robbie largely, sometimes others, like sometimes you might have not Robbie Shakespeare on bass, but, you know, Lloyd Parks or whatever, but largely that's the rhythm section. And it really shook things up in Jamaica at the time, reviving a lot of old classic Studio One rhythms quite often. And it was the most sophisticated studio in Jamaica at the time, with 16 tracks, I believe, which seems pretty primitive now, but a lot of other things were 4-track, maybe, if you were lucky, 8-track. I mean, Black Ark, I think, was only a 4-track studio. The other one, of course, that came up around the same time, or a little bit after, was Joe Gibbs. So certainly for recording the actual music backing tracks, they were very good places to be doing that. Anyhow, I'm going to play you something else, another instrumental, I think. This is Dunkirk by the Revolutionaries.
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3: Ah, yes, welcome to part 2 of the Lawler Street, a little bit after 10 here on a Wednesday evening. I'm running you through a lot of productions, nothing too obscure or not well known, but nevertheless very good tunes out of Channel 1, the studio that rose up in the mid-70s to dominate things, certainly. Lots of great music came out of there with predominantly the Revolutionaries as the backing band when they were working there for Jojo Hookham or Ozzie Hibbert. I think Iroy was also involved in doing some arranging and stuff there. All kinds of good things went down. Tonight I'm largely playing you productions related to the Mighty Diamonds album, Right Time, Dillinger's CB200, Vital Dub, and a few other things like that. Some stuff off some Pressure Sounds releases and so on. This next one I'm going to play for you is another Mighty Diamonds vocal. Might be the last one for tonight. I really need to play some other artists like the Great Wailing Souls and stuff as well. Anyhow, this is the version of, I think I played the version side of this before earlier, but here is Have Mercy.
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3: I'll get there eventually, I swear. Here we go.

Yes, you're on the Lawler Street here. It's 10:27 or so on a Wednesday evening. Playing you a selection of tunes from Channel 1.

Yeah, that's a Jailhouse version. It's actually a version of a Wailers track, Bunny Wailer, Jailhouse Set Me Free. Before that, No Relation, a track, Jah Will Cut You Down, is known as. Or Jailhouse Set Me Free by Earth and Stone. And before that, a dub version of Forks Rulers, the vocals by Earth and Stone as well. A version of Beware by Creole, and then a dub plate of that, Kunta Kinte version. There was Trinity with All Gone back there. Anyhow, this next track I'm going to play for you, I'm realising, of course, that I should have been more ruthless in my selections, because there's only half an hour left and I've got about an hour's worth of music I'd like to play for you. That's always the way. Anyhow, this next track is one that was done for Aussie Hibbert. It's an early Rod Taylor track, maybe even the first that he recorded. It's called Bad Man Comes and Goes.

0: The City of Ryde is once again proudly presenting its annual Moon Festival celebration. 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It's all happening at the North Ryde School of Arts Community Centre, 201 Cox's Road, North Ryde, on Friday the 16th of October from 6pm to 7:30pm. 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
2: Ah, yes, you are indeed on 2RRR, the Lawless Street. In fact, bringing you a selection of Jamaican music is the brief here. So, just going back there, I think I announced the vocal. That was the great Rod Taylor with Bad Men Come, Bad Men Go, and then Dillinger's DJ piece on it, Na Chuck It, and then Chucky Dub. This next one I'm going to play for you is a little bit of a fave. This is the Wailing Souls with Joy Within Your Heart. I'm going to follow it up with, Ranking Joe's DJ piece on it. Enjoy.

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Sadly, Lawler Street run out of time again. That's Ernest Wilson, I Know Myself. Before that was Slut Pen Road Rock, which I think was actually recorded at Harry J's or Dynamic Sounds rather than at Channel 1. And before that, Roots Man, a version of Junior Biles, Fade Away. Yeah, I better fade away and push off. I'll see you next week for a bit of more Lee Perry, I think.

Yes, it's me again. You might have noticed there's nothing playing on the jukebox. I'm not sure what's happened there. Maybe I should just keep playing some music until I can work out what it is, so I'm not leaving you with dead air. It's a bit frustrating, to say the least.

0: 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And why did the chicken cross the road? Well, we have all the answers and more right here on Chook's Morning Roost. 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
1: Good morning, Sydney. Welcome back to another episode of Chook's Morning Roost, coming at you live from the Chook Pen, which is the 2RRR studios here in Henley, a suburb of Sydney. Folks, it's 7:17 a.m. We've had a little bit of technical difficulty with our transmission going live to air. I think we've sorted it out. So if you're out there and you can hear me, send me a text on 0412 777 885, because I think we're here, because you know it's real, it's raw, it's random, it's unscripted, it's unrehearsed, it's unpredictable, certainly unpredictable today, isn't it? Because you know anything can happen when you're tuned in to Chook's Morning Roost with you through until 9 o'clock, like I am every single Thursday. It looks like we're coming through and we're on the air. I'm getting messages. We're going live. So thanks for putting up with our little bit of delay, but we worked it out. Thank you, Natalie. We got there in the end because, folks, it is Thursday, the 24th of September, and we are ready for a bumper show. I tell you what, today, of course, we're going to talk about this week in history. We're going to open up the birthday book. I want to talk about some local events that are happening, some things in our local loop. Also, we're going to do our regular segments, things that make you go, We're also going to talk about dishwasher tablets this morning in our segment, Why So Expensive? I want to know, why the heck are these things so expensive? You got a dishwasher? Do you use a dishwasher? We're going to talk about stacking the dishwasher, how the Tetris works. But folks, dishwasher tablets, they can range from a few cents each to a dollar each. We're going to go in to have a look at that. Also, product names brand names became verbs. We're going to talk about UGG boots. The UGG boot, that's what we're going to talk about today. And also, famous phrases, because I've got a very special guest coming in today. So famous phrases today is break a leg. Where did break a leg come from, and where does that fit into how come people in show business say break a leg? We're going to find out why today. I've got a little bit of comedy for you. Also, I attended a wonderful event on the weekend thanks to none other than our 2RRR host, Joey Chan. I went to the Eastwood Chinese Senior Citizens Club. I got some interviews and some grabs, and we talked to a lot of politicians and people out there, so I'll play that for you today as well. Oh, what else did I do last week? I went to the kite festival at Bondi last week, so I might talk a little bit about that. We could talk about politicians at an event, because it was very interesting at this Eastwood Chinese Senior Citizens Chinese Club. They're like vultures for the camera. And today, I've got a little bit of comedy for you. Also, I attended a wonderful event on the weekend thanks to none other than our 2RRR host, Joey Chan. I went to the Eastwood Chinese Senior Citizens Club. I got some interviews and some grabs, and we talked to a lot of politicians and people out there, so I'll play that for you today as well. Oh, what else did I do last week? I went to the kite festival at Bondi last week, so I might talk a little bit.

to discuss, all you have to do is send me a text on 0412 777 885, or you can give me a buzz anytime you want throughout the morning on 98162 777. The siren goes off, I pick up the phone, I don't know who it is, we talk about anything that you'd like to talk about. So thank you again for bearing with us through that little bit of drama this morning, our technical difficulty, but we are back, we are coming through, and we are going to have a whole lot of fun. I've also got a very, very special guest coming in today from 8 o'clock this morning. Her name is Eliane Morel, and she is a producer, an actor, she's a singer, she's a whole lot of creative theatrical stuff, and she's going to talk about the upcoming theatre musical called Dangerous When Wet. She'll be in from 8 o'clock. It's going to be a very interesting chat, and the whole premise of this story from Dangerous When Wet, it's about two Olympic female swimmers from the Stockholm Olympics in 1912. Very, very interesting. So make sure you stay tuned for that, folks. Music-wise, we've got a whole lot of music. You know, I've got some, maybe some Oasis. I might even play some Cold Chisel. I'm going to play something from the album, from the soundtrack of the movie Grease. I might even play a little bit of Marvin Gaye. Could be some INXS, possibly a little bit of Jimi Hendrix, but you never know with Chook, because it just changes, because it's live, it's real, it's raw, it's random. We just see how the morning flows and see how we feel. Now, folks, if we're taking a little look out there on Sydney's roads, having a look, it doesn't look like too much out there this morning. Greystanes, the M4 motorway at Greystanes Road, there is a truck broken down with one of three westbound lane closed. A little bit of congestion if you're going through that area. Nothing else that I'm seeing. If you're seeing something that I'm not reporting, you know what to do. Send me a text, 0412 777 885. Now, the weather out there today in Sydney, well, it's a little bit cloudy this morning. There is a lot of fog coming, lingering fog if you're out in the west. That should stay around for a couple of hours this morning, but it is starting to clear where we are. We are expecting top temps of around 24 degrees, folks. It's going to be a beautiful day, partly cloudy, slight chance of a rain, but it doesn't look like that's going to happen. But who knows what the Bureau is saying these days. Now, tomorrow, it's going to be an absolutely sparkling, beautiful spring day, 26 degrees and sunny. Saturday is going to be mostly sunny and a scorcher over 29 degrees before some showers creeping in on Sunday at 22 degrees, following in onto Monday at 21 degrees. Oh, there you go. So that's a little bit of the weather. It looks not too bad. It's actually going to be okay once we get through this little bit of fog in the morning. Now, folks, I think it's time to get on with the show. Let's play a little bit of music. I'll tell you what I'm going to start with today. I'm going to open up with, and I said I was going to play this last week because it was his birthday last week, Harry Connick Jr. So let's start with a little bit of Whisper Your Name, Harry Connick Jr., right here on Chook's Morning Roost 2 Triple.

0: How good is Harry Connick Jr.? I tell you what, he's so smooth. I love his style. I love his sound. I love his... He's just like... he's like a modern-day crooner, isn't he? Oh, I love that. Maybe Wally, he's got a new show going on Tuesday mornings with a whole lot of crooning songs. Maybe he's going to play a little bit of Harry Connick Jr. for you folks. 7:25 in the a.m. It's Chook's Morning Roost. We finally got to air. It's going to be a beautiful day. It's going to be a wonderful show. I tell you what, I think we're going to open up the birthday. Let's open up the birthday book. Happy birthday, people. People, it's your birthday. That's right. We're going to take a little look back at some of Australians that are having a birthday this week, folks. I've got a couple of little clips for you here as well. Kerry O'Brien turning 81 years old today. Do you know Kerry O'Brien? Political journalist. 7:30 report. ABC. Great journalist, isn't he? They don't make him like that. Like, they don't make him like that anymore, do they? Also, I tell you what, Graham Kennedy, folks, if he would have, he did pass away about 20 years ago in 2005, very young he passed away, he would have been 92 years old today. Now, I love myself a little bit of Graham Kennedy, the king of Australian television. I loved him with Bert Newton and that whole era. Just live, real, raw comedy, folks. Talk about unpredictable, talk about raw, talk about unscripted. Graham Kennedy is one of them. And talking about politically incorrect, Graham Kennedy is your number one man. I'm going to play a little clip from Graham Kennedy. Don't get offended out there because this was on TV. And do a bit of Graham Kennedy. Happy birthday to you, mate.
1: Oh, but beef isn't just for dogs. Oh, no. There is a big range of Biff cat food, including Biff's latest snack, pussy. Yes, now you can buy pussy in a can.
0: And
1: what will they think of next?
0: What will they think of next? I tell you what, it's so inappropriate, but so good. I wish we had that still, that ability to laugh at ourselves, ability to laugh at each other, ability just to laugh, because I think we're losing that. And I think Graham Kennedy, I tell you what, he knew how to laugh. He knew how to make people laugh, that guy. Oh, I tell you what, who are Peter Phelps. Phelpsy, turning 66 years old today. Stingers. He was even in Baywatch, you know. Peter Phelps was in Baywatch, the Restless years. I love myself a bit of Phelpsy. And I'll tell you what else, Jason Donovan from Neighbours. That's right, folks. He's turning 58 years old today. Not only was he a Neighbours star, he became a pop singer. Do you remember that? Too Many Broken Hearts, especially for you with some of his songs. Well, here's a little bit of Jason Donovan talking about his time on Neighbours.
2: It just manifested, you know. It just got a bit crazy. What do you say when these people are screaming at you?
3: At his concerts, a girl fainted every 12 seconds.
2: 2 weeks after I left school, I was Scott Robinson launching Neighbours.
4: Harold said he had...
2: Fresh-faced, cheesy young guy. We came in going, wow. He used to check for $500 a week. Treated like royalty. It's just a new world full of wonderful riches.
0: Nothing like a bit of Scott and Charlene from the Neighbours. Jason Donovan, like him, good old iconic Aussie export, isn't he? Jason Donovan. Nick Cave in the Bad Seeds. Nick Cave's turning 69 years old today. Might even play some of him coming up for you a little bit later. And I tell you what, one of my favourite actors, because it's from one of my favourite movies of all time, and I hope it's one of your favourites. It is Michael Caton, folks. He is from The Castle, also from Pack to the Rafters and The Sullivans. He's turning 83 years old today, so I thought I'd put together a little clip of the most iconic Daryl Kernaghan quotes from The Castle. Have a little bit of fun with this, folks.
5: You could sell that. He's dreaming. This is going straight to the pool room.
6: What do you know about lead?
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7: How's the Serenity?
8: Oh, look at the dogs. Don't they love us?
9: Who ordered medium rare?
8: How's the Serenity? Not a sound.
9: Looks like everybody's kicked a goal.
0: Looks like everybody's kicked a goal. How good is a little bit of Michael Caton? How good is The Castle? That's another bit of humour. Just being able to take the piss out of yourself, have a look at yourself and have a laugh, because that's who we are, folks. There are the people having a birthday. Folks, we're going to go to 7:30 local news with Hendo in just a second. But before we do that, I've got a quick little message from our friends at North Ryde RSL. And I'll see you after the 7:30 news.
10: 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I'm the president of North Ryde RSL, and I've been very excited about the new menu that is being introduced into the Marble Bar here. 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It originally came from upstairs, from our Riverviews restaurant. 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
4: This is 2RRR News. I'm Mark Henderson. Up to 8,000 international students living in the Ryde Council area could be impacted by the federal government's immigration changes to visas for family members and for what's called visa hopping. Minister Tony Burke explained the broad changes using a musical analogy.
6: Our nation very much through the shape of an orchestra. It's a pretty bad orchestra when everything's the same instrument. What you need to make sure of is that all the different instruments of the orchestra can work together in building harmony.
4: A pedestrian has been killed after being hit by a car, possibly his own, in Chatswood last week. Emergency services were called to Aleen Street, but the man died at the scene. And a serving police officer has been arrested in Macquarie Park and charged at Ryde Police Station with alleged child abuse and weapons offences following a five-month investigation. State MP for Lane Cove, Anthony Roberts, has taken aim at the New South Wales government over the spate of gangland shooting murders in Sydney.
12: Police that say to me that they are putting people before the courts 50-plus times for those people to be released on bail to see them again a week or 2 weeks later. We are backing the police. And, of course, the police commissioner will say that crime is not out of control. But you talk to the average person on the street and crime is out of control. People feel unsafe in their houses.
4: Lane Cove Mayor Mary Southward and her deputy have been re-elected for a second two-year term after a vote by councillors last week. A shock new survey has found Labor and One Nation tied in New South Wales 6 months out from the state election. Polling company Insightfully recorded both parties at 29% with the coalition on 18%. Well, they called it One Last Roar. The spiritual home of the Balmain Tigers is getting a modern-day makeover, but not before help was provided by Angels at an oversubscribed free festival inside a footy ground, and I was there for 2RRR News.
13: It's been a fitting farewell to Leichhardt Oval as we know it, as it closes tonight for an 18-month refit. The Angels closing things out here. 20,000 people remembering Leichhardt Oval with one last roar. This is Mark Henderson reporting live for 2RRR News.
4: Liberal State MP for Ryde, Jordan Lane, has gone public over concerns about the intersection of Wharf Road and Hope Street in Melrose Park. He wants it upgraded to traffic lights.
14: Has approved thousands and thousands of new apartments right here on the border of our community, but have done absolutely no work to manage the traffic for the residents that live here.
4: The popular annual Hunters Hill Mookaboola Festival is on this Sunday at Boronia Park, and 2RRR will be there broadcasting the event live. Parishioners are being invited to bring their pets to a special service of blessing at All Saints Church in Hunters Hill from 3 this Sunday with a special musical highlight. In property news, a two-bedroom, 95-square-metre unit in Ross Street, Glazeville, sold for $791,000. And property group Urban Property Developers have opened a 169-unit housing block in Macquarie Park with affordable housing and a four-bedroom unit for domestic violence survivors. And that is 2RRR News. I'm Mark Henderson.
0: That's Mark Henderson, and this is Chook for Chook's Morning Roost, coming at you live from the 2RRR 88.5 FM studios here in Henley, which is a suburb of Gladesville. Hey, that, you like my news voice? Do you reckon Chook could be a newsreader? I don't know. Thanks for that, Hendo. Sounds like your throat's going to be croaky, mate, there, that you had that time. I've listened to that news every day this week. You're getting croaky and croakier from your time at Leichhardt Oval out there, Hendo. What a great show you did on Monday with AI. It was absolutely fantastic. I'm actually going to talk about AI in a couple of weeks, and I'm going to specify AI in the job market, the job search and the job hiring and the employment market, because I think there's a whole lot of interesting stuff to unpack there as well. There you go, folks. Chook's Morning Roost, 7:34 in the AM. It's looking all right out there. Some of that cloud's burning off. We'll see how we go. All right, tell you what, I think let's have a little bit of fun. I want to talk about things that make you go, things that make you go, Why do we shake hands, folks? That's what I want to talk about. Why do we shake hands? Where did that come about? Why don't we wave? Why don't we bow? just say g'day. Why do we actually physically touch hands? Well, not all cultures and not all countries do, folks, so we're going to get into that a little bit right now. But I'll tell you where it started. The handshake, it's over 2,500 years old, at least 2,500 years old. Ancient Greeks are shown shaking hands in artwork dating back to the 5th century BC. And we believe that the reason we started shaking hands back then was to say, I'm not carrying a weapon. I come in peace. Did you know that? Did you know that? It's a sign of trust. And it shows confidence, friendliness, warmth, and trustworthiness. Very, very interesting. Also, another interesting fact, you know that around 90% of the population is actually right-handed, and that's why we pull out our right hand to shake hands. Oh, there you go. But I'll tell you what, nothing's worse, because people say, you know, that first impressions count, that first handshake counts. Nothing's worse than the wet fish handshake. I had one of these the other day. A wet fish handshake, when someone goes in with this really soft, limp, little wetty hand, I don't know. I don't like it. It's not a good feeling at all. Nothing's like a good, firm shake, looking in the eyes, gripping the hands of each other, getting a nice bit of strength in there, but not being overpowering, but just nice, you know. Most of the time, I blow off the handshake. I'm a hugger. I'm a hugger, but I'll tell you what, COVID changed all of that, didn't it? COVID. Well, it kind of made us feel like we shouldn't touch anyone anymore. Fist bumps, there was elbow bumps, there was foot taps, there was these silly air handshakes. What about that awkward wave from like 2 meters a wave? Are we shaking? Are we not? Are we fist bumping? Are we pretending? COVID just ruined a whole lot of things, didn't it? And for the first time, I reckon, in generations, I reckon people, we as society actually questioned, why do we touch? Should we even touch? Should we touch at all? I don't know about that. But I tell you what, different countries, different cultures, different religions have different ways of greeting each other. So, of course, you know, in Japan, the traditional one is the bow. It's a bow. Now, the deeper the bow shows the greater respect, and it's the length of the bow as well. So in Japan, you have a 15-degree bow, which is a slight bow. That's a nice, polite, general greeting. You have a 45-degree where you hold that for a couple of seconds, showing some serious respect to a senior, a politician, a boss at work. Or you've got the 90-degree bow that goes and you hold that for like 3 or 4 seconds, and that's you are meeting the king or the queen, or you are in a whole lot of trouble and you need to apologize and get yourself out of that. Because so hugging and kissing and touching in Japan is pretty much non-existent, and they do the bow. I like the bow. The bow is a good thing. It's a really good way to show respect. In Korea, they just do a slight bow, just a slight 10 to 15 degree bow. At a business meeting, though, you often combine a bow with a bit of a gentle handshake, usually a little bit of a wet fish handshake, I've got to tell you, from doing business in Korea. What about in Thailand? It's the way. Do you know what the way is? The way is where you put your hands together in that prayer position and do a slight bow. It's so beautiful, isn't it, when you go to Thailand? And did you know that, like Japan, the lower the bow, the lower the angle, and the longer you hold it, in Thailand, the higher the hands show the greater respect. There you go. What do they do in India? Well, in India, the traditional greeting, it's namaste. That's the hands together, like kind of like the Thailand thing, with a slight bow. And it means, like, I bow to you. There you go. In France, they often do the kiss on the cheek in France. Now, in Italy, you know I'm Italian, folks, and we're very expressive. Family, close friends, we hug, we kiss on both cheeks. Sometimes we kiss on the lips. There's lots of physical contact. There's hands everywhere. There's cheek pulling. There's squeezing. There's 1,000 kisses. I tell you, if you grew up in Italy, there's no such thing as personal space, baby. We are just touching. We are kissing. We are hugging. We're doing a whole lot of stuff. I don't know if that flies these days in the Aussie culture, but I love the kiss on each cheek in the Italian culture. And I'll tell you, but what about the Muslim culture? It varies a little bit between different countries in the Muslim culture, but many Muslims actually shake hands, but only with the same gender. So a man can shake hands with a man, but can't shake hands with a woman. The other thing that they do is a hand over the heart, or just a nod, or a verbal greeting they use as well. It's a very respectful, and it depends on what Muslim country or background you come from as well, folks. Some cultures, I guess, value the touch. Some like personal space. Some show respect through distance. I don't know. What do you think about this? I'll tell you what, world leaders, how about when you see world leaders go to an event and they shake hands? Do you know what? They get coached on handshakes before a major meeting. That's right. You can't have a handshake that's too weak, folks, and you can't have one that's too strong, because all of that influences first impressions. It's also for the camera. It can be very awkward, isn't it? You can watch Xi Jinping and Donald Trump hold hands, and it's very awkward because they're doing it for the camera, doing it for the photo. They've got to hold it for like a minute. Gets a little bit sweaty, gets a little bit weird. I don't know. Tell me what you like. What do you like? Do you just like the handshake? Do you like the fist bump? Do you like the high five? Do you like the bow? do you like the way the hands on it? How do you greet people? How do I'm just a hugger, folks. Even when I was in Japan, it was pretty crazy. I used to hug even at a business meeting in Japan. I'll never forget my first business meeting. I had a translator with me, and we did the bow, and then I shook hands with like the head of Burton and K2, and they would looked at me like, oh my gosh, this guy just touched me, this guy just hugged me, this big white guy just absolutely did that. And I'll never forget the face, the shock, but it worked because he never forgot who I was. He respected who I was and respected my way and said, I've never been greeted so warmly with so much love by anyone in my career or my life at all. So there you go. Chuck's breaking the norm in Japan. I wouldn't recommend it, folks. I get away with stuff like this because I'm a bit random. Some people do, some people don't. I like to get away with it, and I like to push the boundaries and see what happens. So tell me, what do you think? But COVID, didn't COVID just change everything? Didn't COVID screw up the whole thing of handshaking and fist bumping and those stupid leg kicks and things like that? I don't know. Tell me what you think. 0412 777 885. You're tuned into Chook's Morning Roos at 7:14 a.m. And I'm going to play a little bit of music. We're going to play something a little bit of fun. We're going to play something a little bit Latino. It's Gente de Zona. And this is featuring Mark Anthony because it was his birthday recently as well. So let's have a little bit of fun with this one, folks. Get your little bit of Latino on. Wind down your windows. Turn up your radio. And Miami, just do a little bit of that. Chook's Morning Roos.

0: has that to get you a little bit motivated, a little bit of Venezuela, a little bit of Latin American and beautiful songs. I tell you what, those people over there, they're hugging, they're kissing, they're blowing cheeks, they're doing a whole lot of stuff. They're not just shaking hands over there. I tell you what, and I love everything about it. Folks, I have a live SMS coming through on the hotline. Let's have a little look at this one. Good morning, Chook. It's Hendo. Good morning, Hendo. I actually went to Egypt. You've been everywhere, Hendo. I've been everywhere, man. I've actually went to Egypt. They didn't bother with hello. They just whacked me backhanded on the front shoulder, shouting, "Bakshish, bakshish," which means give me a donation. I declined. There you go, Hendo. It's very interesting. I haven't been to Egypt, so thank you for that little bit of insight. I love that. I love people sending me messages and telling me what's happening there. So thank you for that, Hendo. I really, really do appreciate it. Now, folks, I'm going to play a little bit of a sponsored message. We've got to keep the lights on here while I organise. And I've got something after this to play for you, folks. But right now, let's hear from these messages and the people, the wonderful people that help us keep the lights on here at 2RRR.
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0: How good's Laurel and Nat's show? Absolutely fantastic. Folks, I've had another message come through here on the SMS hotline. What does it say? It's Hendo. I couldn't accept what happened in Egypt. I was in denial. Oh, Hendo, you're so good. I tell you what, if Hendo can't make you laugh, nobody can. Oh, I love your little jokes, Hendo. Thanks for listening in. Thanks for tuning in. Thanks for being a part of Chook's Morning Rooster. As always, folks, you can be like Hendo. Well, you can't really be like Hendo because Hendo's a pretty unique species, specimen of a human being. But you can be like Hendo and send a text. So you can do that anytime you want out through the morning on 0412 777 885. Tell me what you're thinking. Tell me what's on your mind. Tell me how you handshake. Do you kiss? Do you hug? In fact, my guest is coming in after 8 o'clock this morning, Eliane Morel. She just came into the studio. We just did a segment. Do you shake hands? Do you high five? Do you hug? Well, she walked in the door and I just hugged her. She's probably looking at me like, who is this guy? I don't know. This guy from a bar of soap. He's just hugging me all over the place because that's what I do, folks. So how do you greet? Do you fist bump? Do you shake hands? Do you high five? Do you bow? Do you namaste? What do you do? Let me know on 0412 777 885. Now, folks, something I was very lucky and very privileged to be invited to over the weekend, thanks to our wonderful 2RRR presenter here, Miss Joey Unstoppable, Joey Chan. It was the Eastwood Chinese Senior Citizens Club 35th anniversary, folks. 35 years of this little club. What started with 9 members has now grown into hundreds, I think 300, 400, 500 people, and they've helped thousands of people integrate into Australia, educate them, help them feel culturally comfortable at home as well. And I had a fantastic day out there. It was on Sunday at the Ride Eastwood Youth Club. Joey, thank you for inviting me. It was superb. It was a great afternoon. I was also joined by Rose James, and she came along and had a bit of fun. But it was a huge event. There was 300 or 400 people there. It was an extravaganza, should I say. It was in the auditorium there, and there was live music, there was bands, there was a Korean dance group, there was Indonesian music group, there was Chinese music, there was local kids' dance schools. It was fantastic. We had every single dignitary politician you could imagine being there. There was like Jerome Laxale, there was Lyndall Howison, there was of course the Mayor Trenton Brown, Justin Lee, the councillor from Eastwood. Also, Chris Minns, the Premier, he came by, shook everybody's hands in the room, took a lot of photos, had a pretty good speech actually, the old Chris Minns. Who else was there? Andrew Charlton, the MP for Parramatta, was there as well. And a whole lot of other people. Joey Chan actually sung. She sung the Australian National Anthem, and I loved it. It was absolutely amazing watching 300 Chinese people sing the Australian National Anthem led by Joey Chan. She did a fantastic job. It was absolutely beautiful. So, Joey, thanks for the invite. But I tell you what, I was out there. I got to speak to a whole lot of people. It was mostly the politicians wanted to come and talk to Chook, get their voice on the radio. So I've got a little bit of a clip, and you hear from a few of our local pollies, all of the which that you know quite well, and, of course, from Joey Chan. And believe it or not, folks, Jerome Laxale had some very nice words to say about not only 2RRR, but Chook personally as well. So have a little listen to this, folks. This is Chook at the Eastwood Chinese Senior Citizens Club 35th anniversary.
6: I took here 2RRR. We are at the Eastwood Senior Citizens Chinese Club 35th anniversary. I'm joined here with none other than Miss Lyndall Howison.
7: Hi, everybody. I'm so delighted to be joining this gala event. The Eastwood Senior Chinese Club is an incredible local asset. It brings people together. It teaches people new skills. It celebrates Chinese culture. Happy 35th anniversary. We're so proud of you. And here's to many more.
6: Then the Mayor Trenton Brown.
8: I've had a wonderful afternoon, Chook. So great celebration of so many cultures coming together and recognising the 35-year anniversary of the Eastwood Chinese Senior Citizens.
0: It was good fun, wasn't it? It was a bit of production. We had Korean dancers, Chinese performers, Indonesian, just bring all the cultures together.
8: Everyone was here this afternoon, so it really is embracing, and it really is all about the unity that we enjoy in our community. Celebrate the Chinese Senior Citizens, and a lot of it, I might say, is the dynamic, exciting leadership of Joey Chan, who, as president of this Senior Citizens Club, really does so much to bring so much energy and so much excitement to her leadership and her presidency. So, you know, she has a wonderful network and she just draws people in.
0: She's a machine.
8: She is absolutely fabulous, isn't she? So,
0: oh, wonderful.
8: It's exciting.
0: Well, thanks for being down here today. Thanks for joining us.
8: It's a pleasure, Chook. Yeah, lovely to see you. Good on you, mate.
0: Join team. Justin Lee.
9: Let's pay tribute to the founders of the Eastwood Chinese Seniors Club 35 years ago. I know 35 years ago, Eastwood was a very different place. It was a much smaller Chinese community. There weren't as many Chinese businesses. There was no Yamcha, there was just KFC, McDonald's. Well, it took great vision, I think, to set up this club. We wish them all the best. We hope to see the 40 years and 50 years and beyond.
10: And what I'm so grateful for the Eastwood Chinese Senior Citizens Club is that it opened the door and it said to people who came to Australia, we've got a home for you, we want to make you feel welcome, you are part of this community. That's an incredible achievement, and I think it's worth a round of applause for 35 years of hard work to do just that.
0: Laxale.
11: I was just going to say, Chook, you're at as many events as I am. Like, you guys, you're on the ground, you're everywhere chatting to people. It's fantastic that you're letting our community know about this wonderful organisation. 35 years, Eastwood Chinese Senior Citizens Club. They bring people together, seniors of a Chinese-Australian background, together every week, provide an opportunity for people to connect, make friends, teach them like really important stuff, anti-scam stuff, how to use an iPad, how to use the internet, helps with social cohesion. Always happy to come and support this group because they do what governments can't do, bringing people together, teaching them things. They have fun, they do Tai Chi, they do dancing, they sing, have, you know, feasts, everyone brings a plate. Like, it's just awesome. They provide our community with an amazing service and they do it with a big smile on their face, so good on them.
0: Thanks, Joe, man, and thanks for your comments before as well. We come out here on a volunteer basis, try and covering the community, and we're trying to spread the love and let people know how many good things happen in our community.
11: Mate, that's what community radio is all about. What you do for those young kids at the Battle of the Bands is really important because, you know, they don't have that opportunity to have live radio or hear themselves on it and then, you know, get the recording later on. I know a lot of people really look forward to that, so good on you for doing what you do.
0: Here I am with the organiser of the 35th annual celebration, none other than the president of the Eastwood Chinese Senior Citizens Association. He's none other than the unstoppable Joey Chan. You made it, you did it, it's all over.
12: Thank you. I lost my voice, I'm so excited. Thank you for all the guests and friends and members. Thank you so much, thank you for Chook to come to visit us and support us. Thank you, we love you.
0: We love you too, Miss Joey Chan. She's a pocket rocket, absolutely amazing. It was a huge event. I really couldn't get over the sides of it and what a big soiree it was. It was absolutely fantastic. So thanks for having me. Thanks for being out there. Thanks to everyone else for joining along. Some nice words from Jerome Lagsdale, I tell you. Maybe he's been listening and hearing some of the not-so-nice things I've been saying about him. Again, not political. I just call it like I see it. No red, no blue, no left, no right. I'm just Chook, and I just tell you what I think. And I either like things or I don't like things, and that's just my opinion. Doesn't necessarily express the views of 2RRR, but I'm an individual person, and you have an opinion, and I love your opinion, and you can share your opinion on anything you want, anytime on Chook's Morning Roost, every Thursday till 9 o'clock on 0412 777 885. Now, folks, don't forget, I've got a very special guest joining me in the studio after 8 o'clock this morning. Her name is Eliane Morell, and she's here, actor, she's a singer, she's a producer, she's a theatrical, wonderful superstar, and she's going to be talking about a new musical, Dangerous When Wet. So stay tuned to listen to that after 8 o'clock. It's going to be a whole lot of fun. Now, leading into that, we have a little segment here on Chook's Morning Roost called Famous Phrases. That's right. Where did that phrase come from? Hold on, folks. I've just had a message come through on the live hotline, 0412 777 885. We're talking about how we greet people, whether you shake hands, you bow, you fist bump, you high five. I've got a message here. The Maori people of New Zealand. Oh, I love this. I love this. I was watching Colin and Manu, the two chefs travelling around New Zealand, but I love this one. And the Maori people of New Zealand greet each other with what's called a hongi. And that's where they lean in close and rub noses. Good luck with that during COVID. Hey, thanks for that message. But yeah, I really love that. It's a really deep, really personal, really traditional greeting, isn't it? It's really firm and it's really serious and it's powerful. It's got impact. It's absolutely a beautiful thing in the Maori culture. Absolutely wonderful, I'll tell you what. So folks, phrases, famous phrases. We're going to talk about, where did break a leg come from? Where did this happen? Well, we know what it means. When an actor, a musician, a dancer, performer, they're about to go on stage, you generally don't say good luck. You say break a leg. It sounds wrong, doesn't it? Break a leg. I don't know why you'd say that. But somehow in the theatre, that says brings good luck. Basically, just go out there and smash it, nail it, absolutely kick ass out of this, whatever you got to do. Where did it come from? Well, nobody knows. There's heaps of theories, but there's no single origin has been definitively proven. The earliest written example was in 1920s in American theatre. But the phrase strongly became associated with actors and stage performers during the 20th century. Very, very interesting. So theory number one is the curtain call theory. It's basically break a leg refers to bending your knee during a bow. So if an actor keeps getting called back for curtain calls, they might break a leg, figuratively speaking, because they've had a huge successful performance and they've had the bow 100 million times. But there's no evidence of that. There you go. Theory two is don't tempt fate. That's right. People in the theatre, there's always had a reputation for being very superstitious. And this is kind of, you don't want to say good luck because that's tempting fate. So you'd say the opposite, break a leg. Very, very interesting. There's another theory, which is the leg line. The theory says the leg refers to the side curtains or the line of the stage. And a performer repeatedly crosses that line could eventually break the leg line. Nah, I don't know about that as well. So I don't know, why are actors so superstitious? There's always been this strange relationship, isn't it, with superstitions? Some performers, they don't like the good luck at all. Some people avoid saying anything backstage. It's very, very interesting. But I'll tell you what, I couldn't find the exact meaning of it, but I thought it was fitting because Eliane Morell, we're going to ask her about that and what she says before she goes on stage as well. But let's talk about what they say around the world in different theatrical circles around the world. So, of course, in the West, in Australia, UK, Canada, the USA, England, they say break a leg. In France, they say merde, which means shit. Merde, which that's the way they say good luck. That deliberately to not say good luck, they say shit. Italian, they say in bocca al lupo, and that's into the wolf's mouth. That's into the wolf's mouth. Very interesting, isn't it? In Spain, they say mucha merda, which is lots of shit, heaps of shit, loads of shit. There's some shit. Sorry, I shouldn't keep saying shit, should I? That's what they say. Very interesting. Now, in Germany, they say toi, toi, toi. And that's a traditional good luck expression for performers. That's what they do in Germany. In Japan, you know what they say in Japan? Gambatte. Gambatte. Do your best. You've got this. Gambatte. Yes, very, very, very much. In Russia, well, I don't know how I'm going to pronounce this. They say ni puka ni pera. Ni puka ni pera. Ni puka ni pera. Neither fur nor feather. Very interesting, isn't it? Very, very interesting, folks. So performers, they're not generally saying break a leg. I want to know. We're going to speak to Eliana, find out where this break a leg comes from and how it actually works. So folks, stay with me. After 8 o'clock news, we're going to be talking about Dangerous When Wet. It's a wonderful musical comedy about two Australian female, pioneering female swimmers in the 1912 Stockholm Olympics. So stay tuned for that because that's going to be a whole lot of fun. And she's a wonderful lady. We're not only going to talk about Dangerous Women. I want to dive into a little bit of her background and some of the wonderful things that she's done, the other things she's done in art and music and film and theatre. She's absolutely incredible, incredible woman, and we're lucky to have her here on Chook's Morning Roost. But before the 8 o'clock news, I suppose I should keep the lights on here at 2 Triple R with a little bit of a message from our wonderful, wonderful sponsors. This is the Community Bank North Ryde.
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14: Good morning, I'm Lee Harrison. An AI agent has been involved in a data breach of Australian Medicare information. The Prime Minister has revealed the Medicare Statistics Reporting Service portal, operated by Services Australia, was accessed by an OpenAI agent in June. Anthony Albanese says investigations into what other systems may have been affected is underway.
15: No personal information is believed to have been accessed at this stage, but investigations are ongoing. Evidence currently available is there is no broader compromise to the Services Australia network.
14: Hundreds of security staff are taking industrial action at airports across the country today. Ground staff, largely working in Qantas freight operations, will walk off the job as part of action from the Transport Workers Union. Union National Secretary Michael Caine says a number of airports will be affected.
16: Tomorrow in Sydney, Adelaide, Brisbane and Perth, workers in Qantas ground handling, that's Qantas Link services, but also the Qantas Freight service that ensures that, you know, Australia Post articles, for example, get from one point in the country to the other, will come to a standstill.
14: New research shows the price of groceries has increased by 7% across the four major supermarkets since June. The data from Choice found Aldi remained the cheapest option across their control basket, but only narrowly ahead of Woolworths. Editorial Director Mark Sorrell says there were a number of items which contributed to the hike.
17: Interestingly, a couple of items actually made the basket potentially cheaper. Rice and apples were slightly cheaper year on year. But the thing that was really killing the price increase is strawberries. Strawberries accounted for almost 50% of the increases. Of the 7%.
14: Iran's president has declared the country will not bend the knee or cave to bullying after the US president threatened to annihilate the nation. A day after the address by Donald Trump, Masoud Pezeshkian has told the UN General Assembly their resistance will only increase in the face of increased pressure. He says it's inevitable the conflict will spiral when the Strait of Hormuz is disrupted.
18: The expansion of warfare will not result in security. One cannot create chaos for the coastal countries seeking naval security.
14: Meanwhile, US President Donald Trump will host Chinese leader Xi Jinping in Washington this week. The meeting will be the second time that the leaders of the world's two biggest economies have talked face-to-face this year. AI is expected to be a hot topic, but the countries remain at loggerheads over trade, export controls and geopolitics. And the Federal Treasurer has warned Australia will be forced to pay billions of dollars extra to service our borrowing costs. Jim Chalmers will detail what's being described as the damaging impact of higher bond yields in the December budget update. This is AIR National News. Fremantle has been approved to use Wharfie time in Saturday's AFL Grand Final. The Dockers can only use it after one of their own goals. After-goal songs have also been approved. Veteran umpire Brett Rosebery, who's umpiring his 10th grand final on Saturday, says it adds to a great atmosphere.
19: Umpired early in the year in Perth, went Wharfie time, Fremantle Hawthorn, and that was crazy atmosphere. And then I was in Brisbane 2 weeks ago when I think Charlie's kicked five and Country Road was never ending. So it really does add to the fans, the atmosphere. So who knows, maybe he will hear both this weekend.
14: A high-stakes shake-up's expected at the Wallabies, with Joseph Suaalii being shifted to the wing. It'll mark his first start in Australia's outside backs after spending his first 21 tests at centre. Outside back Harry Potter is backing the star ahead of Sunday's test against the Springboks.
20: He's incredibly athletic and got loads of attributes that would be awesome on the wing, going really well at centre and loving playing with him there at the moment.
14: Roosters coach Trent Robinson maintains returning halfback Sam Walker has done more than enough to recover from syndesmosis surgery. The 24-year-old's been named in tomorrow's prelim final against the Dolphins. And Australia begins its one-day series against South Africa in Durban tonight. Mitch Marsh to captain the side, with Pat Cummins to miss the first match of the series. Australian Independent Radio News.
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0: Good morning, Sydney. Welcome back to the second hour of Chook's Morning Roost. Coming at you live from the Chook Pan, which is the 2RRR studios here in Henley, a suburb of Sydney. Fantastic, folks. It's 8.05 in AM. The day is the 24th of September. It looks like that cloud is still lingering around, folks. Taking a look out there, we are expecting top temps of around 24 degrees today, so it is going to burn off a little bit of that fog. If you're out in the west, expect that to burn off a little later in the morning. Not expecting much rain today. Tomorrow's going to be beautiful. It's going to be an absolutely quintessential perfect pearl of a spring day. It's going to be 26 degrees and sun up to sundown, bluebird skies all day. Looks the same for Saturday, mostly sunny at 29 degrees before a few showers creeping in on Thursday and Monday, with the temps dropping from a nice 29 down to 22 and 21 degrees. Folks, a little bit of rain coming for the beginning of your week out there on Sydney's roads. What do we got? We're having a little look. There's not much to report this morning. There's still that incident at Greystanes, M4 motorway, Greystanes Road, with that truck broken down. Heavy, heavy congestion through there now, with one of three westbound lanes closed. This happened about an hour ago, and the traffic looks like it's just getting a whole lot heavier through there. So if you're seeing something on Sydney roads that I'm not mentioning, give me a call, 981-6277, or send me a text. Let your fingers do the talking on 0412-777-885. Folks, as I've promised to you all morning, we just talked about breaking a leg, shaking a leg, what the performers say. We've talked about a whole lot of things this morning. I've had another message come through live on the hotline. What is this one going to say? Let's have a little look here. Chook, avoid breaking a leg by busting a gut. Well, I don't know. Bust your gut, break a leg. I don't know. We'll find out in just a second. But, folks, I tell you what, join me right here in the studio. She's an actor, she's a singer, she's a writer, she's a comedian, she's an opera performer, she's a producer, she's worked across all sorts of theatre. Somehow she's found time to create a comedy duo called the Chimley Brothers, which is absolutely hilarious. Now she's producing, acting a stage musical. And listen to this, folks, it's about two women from Sydney's past who really, they should be much well known. And I, you know, my regular listeners, I love Olympics, I love sports, I love swimming, I love my Olympics history. I didn't even know about these people, so they should be much better known. It's Fanny Durack and Mina Wiley, and they are the subject of the new musical, Dangerous When Wet. It's a fascinating story about swimming, it's friendship, it's rivalry, it's women pushing against the rules of their time, I guess, because it was 100-odd years ago.
22: Yep.
0: So, folks, give a very warm Chook's Morning Roost welcome to Eliane Morel.
22: Thank you. Thanks, Chook. And just, did you know that in Australia we say chookers?
0: Chookers. When you said that, I was chookers. But yes, instead of break a leg, you say?
22: Yeah, we say chookers.
0: Okay,
22: yeah.
0: Where did that come from?
22: I actually have no idea. I don't know. But so, I love it. I love it that Australia has our own and that it's chookers.
0: And you don't, so you don't say break a leg, you say chookers.
22: You don't say break a leg anymore.
0: So
22: no,
0: just before you go on stage, chookers.
22: Yeah, chookers.
0: That's good. It's so Australian.
22: Very chookers. Australian. I love it.
0: It's easy. It's comfortable. There's probably no real meaning behind it. There might be, but who knows?
22: Yeah.
0: We just say it.
22: Yeah, we know that it means good luck.
0: Well, I love this. Thanks for driving all the way from Bondi this morning.
22: You're welcome. Thank you. Thanks for inviting me.
0: Oh, I'm very excited. Now, just a precursor to this, I had Bruce Glenn, the gentleman's magician, on a few months ago. Fantastic gentleman. He's a classic guy, isn't he?
22: I love him.
0: Like, his look, his clothing, his demeanour, his everything.
22: Yeah. A gentleman. He's a gentleman magician.
0: He is. And I went to the show and it was absolutely fantastic. I loved it. It was huge. So thanks. Big shout out to you, Bruce, if you're out there listening. But let's talk, Eliana.
22: Yeah.
0: Dangerous When Wet. When I first saw this and I didn't read it,
22: yeah,
0: I was like, this is my kind of play. I get a little bit, you know, I'm a little bit unpredictable, a bit loose, I'm inappropriate, I get a little bit kinky, I'm thinking Dangerous When Wet. This could be my kind of show. Then I read that it's about two women. Tell us the story of Dangerous When Wet.
22: Well, Dangerous When Wet is the story of Fanny Jurak and Mina Wiley, who were our first two female Olympic representatives in Australia.
0: 1912,
22: yeah. And so no women had ever represented Australia in the Olympics before. I mean, admittedly, women weren't in the very first Olympics. Well, in Athens they weren't, but certainly when they even started in the modern day Olympics,
0: they were
22: no women. So, but in 1912, Sweden invited women to come and swim.
0: So Swiss, isn't it? Let's invite the women.
22: Sweden.
0: No, I'm saying the Swedes.
22: Yeah, yeah.
0: Just
22: let's invite the women. anyway, so they invited women to come and swim. So that was, you know how each country gets to choose an event?
0: Mm-hmm.
22: Well, they chose women swimming.
0: Uh-huh.
22: And diving. Yeah.
0: Okay.
22: Yeah, so, and at that time, Fanny Jurak and Mina Wiley had been kind of competing for top place.
0: They were rivals, weren't they?
22: They were rivals.
0: Yeah, yeah.
22: But also great friends. I mean, they trained together in Wiley's Baths.
0: In your backyard?
22: In our backyard project. So Wiley's Baths is a pool in Coogee.
0: Yeah.
22: And her dad, Mina Wiley's dad, Henry Wiley, built it. It's still there. You can go and swim in it today. And so she and Fanny used to train in that pool together and they spurred each other on, you know. They were rivals, but they were best friends. And so they were neck and neck competing to be the top of the world.
0: Mm-hmm.
22: Mina beat a world record held by Jenny Fletcher, who's a British champion. And then a few months later, or maybe a year later, Fanny Jurak beat her record with a new stroke. And what was that new stroke? The Australian crawl. So what we call the Australian crawl wasn't being swum by swimmers at the time. They were swimming this weird stroke called the trudgeon, where you use one arm and then a weird scissor kick. So
0: my mind's blown.
22: I know. And they were taught that stroke Fanny was taught that stroke by the men's team, who had learnt it off Alec Wickham, who was a Solomon Islander. Young Solomon Islander, he came to Australia and he taught them his indigenous stroke, which he called the Tapatua Lapa. And so the Australian team kind of took that on, and that's what actually helped them win. Oh, sorry. Sorry, I'm getting ahead of myself. Fanny and Mina came first and second in their race.
0: If Fanny won gold, Mina won silver.
22: Mina won silver, that's right. So the first women to swim that race.
0: Won gold and silver.
22: And they won gold and silver. And they're Australian, they're ours.
0: How good is that?
22: And we don't, like, nobody knows that story. Why do we know about Donald Bradman? But we don't know about these two amazing women and what they achieved in 1912.
0: You just said the word Jesus in my household. Donald Bradman, my little boy, he's a cricket nut. He loved every 3 months I got a team to Donald Bradman Museum. But you're right. Why do we not know? And why? And I feel disappointed that I don't know about them.
22: Mm.
0: They're absolutely fantastic. What a story. Now, also, we talked about the other week on this show what women wear in sport and camera angles on women.
22: Mm.
0: And that must have been a big thing back in the day. What were they allowed to wear? Like,
22: absolutely.
0: Was it like a head-to-toe, like long arm wear?
22: Well, to start off with, they had to wear pantaloons and, you know, corsets.
0: Of course.
22: And,
0: 1912.
22: You know, really restrictive clothing that actually you could probably drown in. So this is maybe in the late 19th century.
0: Let me guess, men made that uniform, didn't they?
22: Yeah, it was all restrictive. It stopped women from moving. Anyway, but the New South Wales Ladies Amateur Swimming Association began in the very early 1900s. And so women's In those associations, we're actually starting to wear costumes that were a bit more like what men were wearing. Still heavy wool, it covered you down to your thighs,
0: mm-hmm.
22: but that was one piece.
0: Mm-hmm.
22: And because women's bathing hours were totally separate from men, they couldn't bathe together.
0: I remember reading about this.
22: So, and women's championship races were all separate events.
0: Mm-hmm, mm-hmm.
22: So women actually could swim in costumes that were a bit more revealing.
0: Mm-hmm, mm-hmm, mm-hmm.
22: But in order for Fanny and Minor to go to the Olympics, they would have to and to compete in any meaningful way, they would be wearing these slim-fitting costumes. And so there were enormous objections to them going from their own club. So the president of their club, Rose Scott, said, no, you can't go, because if you go, it's in the rules of our club that our championships races are women's only events, but if you go to Stockholm, there'll be men there and they'll be seeing you in your costumes. No, you can't go. I forbid you to go.
0: And now you got less than 100 years later, you've got 13-year-old girls on the beach wearing G-strings and skimpy little bikinis and no one bats an eye.
22: No one bats an eye. I live in Bondi, so yeah.
0: I know, I was there the other week, I was blown away, I was like... Oh, my God. And I've got a 4-year-old daughter. I'm like, I don't want you to become a teenager. I'm already getting those things.
22: But another part of our story is that this tight-fitting costume was popularised by Annette Kellerman.
0: Mm-hmm.
22: So she is also Australian. She's Australia's first Hollywood superstar. She's maybe a little bit, only a tiny bit older than Fanny and Minor. But she was also a champion swimmer. But she made money out of her champion swimmer. Mm-hmm. So she went across to England. She attempted the Channel Swim a few times.
0: Yes.
22: She raced in the Seine. She came ahead of a field of 16 men. She was extraordinary. And then she went over to America and did the vaudeville circuit, and then she became Australia's first Hollywood superstar. And she choreographed all her own she basically started synchronized swimming, choreographed all of those synchronized swimming
0: moves.
22: And then starred in her own films. She's the first woman to appear naked in a Hollywood film.
0: So I'm learning a whole lot.
22: So she's actually our narrator.
0: Oh, no way. Yeah. Actually, like, real life.
22: She's not alive. So Megan Walsh. Megan Walsh is played by... Annette Kellerman is played by Megan Walsh, who is actually amazing, a burlesque superstar. Fantastic. And she just brings it alive in this perfect way. I don't know if there's anybody else who could play Annette Kellerman. Well, she is just incredible.
0: Anyway. How did this story become a musical, and why vaudeville?
22: So, it started off...
0: That's a great story, but as a musical, how does it translate? How does that work?
22: Well, first of all, it was a play.
0: Okay.
22: So I wrote this play in COVID with my colleague, Merrin Hughes.
0: Mm-hmm.
22: We had a little bit of money from Waverley Council. There were a couple of other people involved at the time, but Merrin was just so enthusiastic about the whole... Mm-hmm. She knew the history. She actually went to Mitchell Library. She got a whole lot of books and photographs and primary material. And absolutely blew me away with how much she knew about this topic. So we wrote a play, but then nothing really kind of happened. We didn't do anything with the play. Merrin took all of that research, made it into an exhibition, which was on at Leichhardt Library.
0: Mm-hmm.
22: But at that time, I was in a musical, but written by Joanna Weinberg, who is fantastic. She's also just amazing with tunes. She just can make a tune, a really good tune. And that's singable, that's accessible, that's hummable, that you will remember, and also her lyrics are brilliant. Anyway, so I was in this the Miller's Point songbook, which is a historical musical about Miller's Point, and at the same time, this exhibition happened. At the exhibition, we had a talk, and some people in the audience said, "Hey, what are you going to do with all this research? What's your next steps?"
0: Mm.
22: And I said, "You know what? We're going to write a musical, and Joanna Weinberg is going to write all the music for us."
0: Wonderful.
22: And she didn't know that at the time.
0: Well, that's the best way. Just put her into the deep end.
22: So then I asked her a few weeks later after we'd finished the Miller's Point songbook, and she said, "Oh yeah, absolutely, of course, I would love to." She loves bringing history to life. She particularly loves bringing women's stories to life. And so it was on.
0: And why vaudeville? Like is that burlesque? Is it drag? Explain to people at home what that is.
22: Yeah. So that was Jo's idea. She said, "Look, you know, vaudeville was the most common musical genre of that time.
0: Yep.
22: But it's also very variety. It holds a lot in it. So you know, there's You could have Gilbert and Sullivan patter. You could have jazz. You could have boogie woogie. You could have also, you could have very sentimental songs, but you could also have comedy duos. You could have pie in the face routines. You could have juggling. You could have, you know, all of that. It was encompassed in vaudeville.
0: And so much fun.
22: Exactly. And Joe said, it's fun. It's fun. It's accessible. We want something that is funny, that people can really, and also above all, it's about audience participation. So, but not in a cringy or awful way, or getting people up on the stage. It's people singing along, people leaning in, people. We've got signs saying cheer and gasp and boo.
0: Okay, so you're not putting people up on the stage. No, audience participation from your seat, from the stage.
22: From your seat, yeah.
0: That's singing still great, isn't it?
22: Yeah. We've got one scene in the show which is actually at. So, our show is going to be at Randwick Town Hall. Mm-hmm. One of the scenes in the show was actually in Randwick Town Hall, and it's a meeting.
0: Oh wow!
22: And we're getting the audience to vote at the meeting, so they're really,
0: that's cool.
22: Participating.
0: So you're really a part of it.
22: Yeah, absolutely.
0: Folks, we're here with Eliane Morrell. She's from the production Dangerous When We're. It is starting at the Randwick Town Hall from the 8th to the 18th of October. We'll give you some more details about that in a little bit. But you've got an all-female cast.
22: We do, yes.
0: Tell me about, give us a quick 2 minutes, give us a rundown on all the cast and the wonderful people that you've got on there.
22: We're getting the audience to vote at the meeting, so they're really,
0: cool. So you're really a part of it.
22: Yeah, absolutely.
0: Folks, we're here with Eliane Morrell. She's from the production Dangerous When We're. It is starting at the Randwick Town Hall from the 8th to the 18th of October. We'll give you some more details about that in a little bit. But you've got an all-female cast.
22: We do, yes.

0: I love these voices are incredible. So first of all, let's go with Fanny and Minor. So Fanny is played by Cipriana Singh.
1: What makes her a good Fanny?
0: Well, there are many Fanny jokes in the show. She's an amazing actor, but she's also an amazing singer. So she has a beautiful earthiness, which I think, or she brings an earthiness to the role, which I think is great for Fanny. But she's also, one of the things about Fanny is that she's this... She's very working class. She works in a pub in Surry Hills, and she does shifts in the pub. You know, she's a hard worker. And Surry Hills at that time was, you know,
1: working class. It wasn't all the posh hot dog now.
0: Practically down and out. You know. So she brings this wonderful earthiness to that role and has a gorgeous voice.
1: You got Cynthia Gregory.
0: Jacinta Gregory.
1: Megan Walsh.
0: Megan Walsh is our Annette Kellerman.
1: Okay.
0: So she is burlesque. She has this incredible burlesque background. So she can do the splits. She can strip. She can not the well. There is a.
1: I mean.
0: There's in this show. There's
1: where
0: no,
1: do I get tickets?
0: There's no. but she has such a beautiful voice, an incredible voice, and as our narrator, this wonderful presence, this ability to just kind of bring the audience along as narrator, I can't describe how perfect she is.
1: You don't need to, because it's our job to go along and see the show. That's what it is.
0: Yeah. So Grace Traynor is playing Minor Wiley. Mm-hmm. Grace is from NIDA, and when we put our audition notices out, I asked a lot of NIDA alumni from the musical theatre course. Mm-hmm. And so the day that we auditioned her was the day after she had graduated.
1: Oh, wow.
0: So she's really so young. Fresh, but she's from Perth, so she's been in Sydney for 2 years. She is very grounded, but also had this beautiful vulnerability in her voice, which is so perfect for Minor, who goes on a real journey, mm-hmm, really interesting mm-hmm. journey, and also she's quite sporty and cheeky and funny, and it's the relationship between the two of them which is so gorgeous, and their voices are heavenly together.
1: I love this, I'm getting excited.
0: So the harmonies that Joe has written for them and that they bring to life are just, it melts your heart. Oh, so beautiful.
1: How fun did Jacinta Gregory have playing a male sports journalist? Well, how much fun is she going to have?
0: Oh, so much. She's absolutely brilliant. So we did a little creative development last year at Randwick, and Jacinta was part of that too. Mm-hmm. And the audience absolutely loved her. She's got a fantastic voice, like a beautiful, big
1: soulful kind of voice.
0: Big voice.
1: I love that.
0: And in vaudeville, drag was definitely a thing. Mm-hmm, mm-hmm. Women playing men yep. playing women. It was a huge thing at the time. So it's not anachronistic at all to have a woman playing a man in the show. And so she's playing Cecil Healy, who was a sports journalist and Olympic champion himself. And she is very funny. She's very funny. We did a little rehearsal. We were rehearsing one of the songs yesterday. It was called "Porpoise with a Purpose." It's about Alec Wickham, who taught the crawl. Actually, I've got a little cameo as Alec Wickham myself.
1: Porpoise with a purpose. I like that.
0: So it's about teaching how Alec taught the crawl stroke to the men and what it consists of. Anyway, so she's awesome.
1: Now, you also wrote this with Meryn Hughes.
0: Yes.
1: You mentioned before, she's a historian, she's an artist, but she was also a competitive swimmer.
0: She is.
1: So that brings some real insight to this.
0: Yeah, that's right. Yeah, so she's still a champion swimmer. She swims for Bondi Iceberg. Just to call out to them who have supported
1: the Bondi Icebergs.
0: she swims with them, but she also competes nationally. And in her age group, she wins on a regular basis.
1: I love that. Tell me about your role. You're a villain.
0: Oh, yes.
1: Tell me about your role before we go to a little song.
0: I'm going to play Rose Scott. So Rose Scott is the president of the New South Wales Ladies Amateur Swimming Association. That is a mouthful. Who objects to the girls going on the grounds of morality.
1: Oh.
0: Well, Rose is a really interesting character because actually she's a feminist. For her time, she fought for the women's right to vote and won it. She started the Australian Women's Club, which still exists to this day. She started the Women's Library.
1: She didn't want the girls competing.
0: She didn't want the girls competing because of this whole morality. She was actually scared. I mean, genuinely worried that they would, that their morality would be compromised
1: Wow.
0: By them

0: swimming in these costumes, notwithstanding that everybody was swimming in those costumes. I mean, it is interesting, though, when you have a look at the photographs, because photography is quite new and people aren't used to the fact that they're going to be photographed. When you look at them, actually, those the English team were all wearing silk swimmers.
1: Mm-hmm.
0: And you could see through them. You actually could see through them. You can see that they had little knickers on underneath.
2: And Rose Scott didn't want to borrow it. She didn't want to be involved in this.
0: Nope, she did not.
1: Right.
0: However, they had a vote on it. And she was voted down and she had to actually resign. She said, I'm going to resign if you vote for this.
2: Wow.
0: Yeah. So I'm the villain, but we have a very wonderful song for her, Your Preposterous Olympic Fantasy.
2: Oh, I like that one.
0: Yeah.
2: And I like that.
0: It's in very, and I'm an opera singer, so it's in very operatic style.
2: Well, I am joined here. You're tuned to Chooks Moyers 2RRR. We are here with Eliane Morel, actor, producer, singer. We just heard opera singer. There's a whole lot of things. I want to find out more about you as well after this song. But the show is Dangerous When Wet, and it's at Randwick Town Hall from the 8th to the 18th of October. Tickets are still available, folks. I think you need to check this out. It just sounds like a whole lot of fun. With a really good story behind it as well. We're going to play a little bit of a song, Swimsuit Sister. Tell me about this.
0: So Annette Kellerman, as we know, was the proponent of the one-piece swimsuit. So in this song, she's trying to encourage Mana Wiley to wear one of her swimsuits. So we've got in the plot, the girls are wearing their pantaloons and heavy swimmers, and she says, if you want the edge, you need to wear my swimsuit.

0: I'm excited already, Eliana. Elian. I'm already excited. Elian, tell me, you've got a bit of background, don't you? Am I researching right that you're Vietnamese, you're French, you're English?
1: Yeah.
0: Is that right?
1: Well, yeah. My mother's Vietnamese.
0: Mm-hmm.
1: My father's English, mm-hmm. but his family kind of came over from France from the Huguenots. So way back there's French in there as well. And the reason I say that is because when he came over to Australia, a 10-pound pom, went to a school in the middle of like nowhere in Manjimup in Western Australia, had a teacher who taught him French. His accent is perfect, and he remembers his French is amazing. So it's kind of weird. It's like, how does that happen?
0: It gives you a very unique look.
1: Mm. Ah, thank you.
0: Like, you're a very unique looking person. You can't see it at home, but make sure you go check it out. I'll give you the website and details later. Does that help you with roles? Does that...
1: Yeah, to some extent.
0: Or does it help or hinder? Because you could play, like, looking at you, you're very exotic.
1: Yeah.
0: In a nice way. Yeah. You could play someone from any country in this world.
1: Yeah. Well, I sort of do. And it's funny, as I said, in this show, I'm playing Rose Scott, mm-hmm. who is very white, mm-hmm. very upright. Mm-hmm. And at the same time, I'm playing Alec Wickham, who is a Solomon Islander. And that's okay because I'm kind of brown. So
0: yeah, that's great. You're funny. Where does your humour come from?
1: Oh, I don't know.
0: Because you're funny.
1: Thank you. I don't know. I think everyone has to be a bit funny, don't they?
0: Like, well, we're losing it, but
1: How we get on.
0: You're right. What I liked about it, I was watching your YouTube and you parody different nationalities really well.
1: Mm.
0: And I love this because, as I was saying before, like we're all a little bit too sensitive these days and we all come from a different country, a different culture, a different race, a different colour, and that's fine. Let's enjoy it. But the best way to make fun of it, who was I looking? You do a Russian woman. Tell me some of the characters.
1: Yeah, yeah.
0: So, you've got Carmen, Rosina, Orlovsky.
1: Orlovsky, yeah. Yeah, so in opera, I guess, you know, opera. Maybe opera is where it comes from because opera.
0: Because you're part of Opera Bites.
1: Opera Bites, yep. And we do opera. In the pub the first Tuesday of every month, not
0: Sounds
1: this
0: fun.
1: Month for obvious reasons.
0: Mm-hmm.
1: And in opera, you know, because it's all about the voice, so people are playing all sorts of different characters all the time, and especially I'm a mezzo-soprano, women are playing men all the time.
0: Mm-hmm.
1: As a mezzo-soprano, you're constantly asked to play the boy role, the mm-hmm. pants role.
0: Of course.
1: And, you know, people have, and I think that colour has... In opera has for a long time been like, you know, it's all about the voice. So you might have someone who's white playing a Japanese woman, mm-hmm. or you might have someone who's black playing a white woman, you know, and it doesn't matter.
0: I love that. It's fun.
1: Yeah.
0: But your voices, your accents, you do it so well.
1: Well, yeah, so I don't know. Maybe I love accents. I think they're really, really fun. And so I was in a little show called The Lucky Country, which was a show that toured. When I first... I had a little... In my early 20s, I was in theatre, but I basically realised I was making no money. So went into market research for about 14 years, mm-hmm. had children, paid off a bit of the mortgage. At the age of 44, I went, oh, can't do this anymore. And we had paid off our mortgage. So I started back in theatre and...
0: I love this.
1: And singing. And the person... So the first thing I did was, as you often do when you're starting out in... when you're actually starting out in theatre, is that you do school shows, and which is such a great thing to do. I mean, it's a wonderful...
0: Mm.
1: It's because audiences are really hard.
0: Yeah.
1: And you have to win them over and you have to be good. And often because there's not much money involved, it's just a solo show. So you're doing a solo show.
0: You're out there.
1: And you're out there and you're there in front of kids. And so I had this show called The Lucky Country, which was about a post-war migration. And so there's a whole lot of different accents. So there's a kind of a Ukrainian accent. Also maybe more like Yugoslavian, actually. Kind of Yugoslavian accent. I did an English Cockney lady.
0: Mm-hmm.
1: I did an Indian. Well, actually, this is more Aussie. Just like a normal, you know, Aussie accent for an Indian girl, a Lebanese Muslim girl, and and a Vietnamese girl as well. So yeah.
0: What got me though is wasn't just the accents. Your mannerisms. I've travelled fairly extensively. I've lived in different countries, different cultures. Your mannerisms are so accurate depicting the different... So it's not just your accent. It's the way that your pause, your beats, your hands, your body actually changes and goes. I was really impressed. I was wonderfully impressed.
1: I do think that part of it is about, it's just a thing that happens. It's like the character kind of inhabits you, and then so your body follows. Yeah, and it's, for me, it does start with the voice, the accent and the voice. It starts,
0: and then
1: with
0: the
1: that,
0: rest flows,
1: and then the rest kind of flows. Yeah,
0: women in sport, very, very interesting, and it's a really good thing. I can't believe 100-odd years ago, these ladies are the pioneer women in sport.
1: Yeah,
0: What do you think they'd be? Would they? How happy would they be today, where women's sports come in the last decade?
1: Oh, they'd love it. They would love it. I just think it's because it was they had to struggle against
0: so much of the time.
1: Yeah, I mean, look, really, if you think about it, they're coming, so it's Edwardian times, prior to that's Victorian times. And, you know, Victorian times is full neck to ankle dresses and heavy dresses that, you know, if you fall in the water, you are definitely going to drown. And it was considered unseemly for women to do any sort of sport.
0: It was very unfeminine, wasn't it, to do sport?
1: Yeah, to show your body, but particularly to be moving
0: the
1: around.
0: The physical activity
1: was,
0: of it.
1: The physical activity, people, it was considered that they might hurt their wombs and not be able to produce children.
0: Oh, I could imagine. There would have been all that sort of talk.
1: It was just insane. It was interesting because Annette Kellerman, when she was a youngster, she had some sort of problem. I mean, maybe it was some sort of vitamin deficiency or something. Mm-hmm. Anyway, I think it was called rickets. No, it wasn't rickets. It was something else. Anyway, she could hardly walk. And so it was recommended, this is a kind of a long story, but it was recommended that she swim. And she started to swim. She objected to it at first, but over time, her legs got stronger, and then all of a sudden she was amazing in the water. She was doing all the strokes. She was beating people, and she got out of the water, and she was walking, and so she was actually a miracle. Mm. But then went on to have this incredible career. So for her, fitness and women's fitness was a huge project in her life. She was like almost the first health guru, as well as being a Hollywood superstar. So for her, her legacy was women being fit and strong and women's sport. And both Fanny and Minor also said that when they'd finished their competitive swimming careers, they both taught, and for them, the most important thing for them was getting women involved in sport, getting women involved in fitness.
0: Well, fantastic. I had Kate Hickey here last week. She was from 360 Empower Fitness. We're talking about how important it is for women to be healthy, to be strong, to do strength training, mentally, physically, the whole thing.
1: Yeah.
0: The rise of women's sport's been great. Like, I think in the last decade, it's AFLW, the NRL, cricket. Mm. Women's cricket's become huge in the last few years. Women's basketball.
1: Yeah.
0: The Matildas, women's soccer in the last 10 or 15 years.
1: Incredible.
0: Huge. Mm. But I've got a question for you. That's in the last 10 years, but I think when I look back, I was born in the late 70s, early 80s.
1: Yeah.
0: Tennis, volleyball, gymnastics, diving, swimming, hockey have always been quite popular as women's sports.
1: Yeah, it's true.
0: Why do you think that is? Because it's only more recently now that the cricket, the football, the basketball, but the women's tennis has always been wonderful to watch. The volleyball, the gymnastics, is that?
1: I think it's the contact. The contact sports. I mean, although obviously soccer is not a contact sport.
0: Yes.
1: But, you know, NRL, AFL are contact sports. And so...
0: Yeah, you're right. I missed that. Of course, that's the news. Okay.
1: The idea of women touching each other.
0: I love the idea of women touching each other. What are you talking about? Okay. Stop being funny, Chuck. We've almost got to let you go. But you've done a whole lot of stuff in your career. As you said, I think it's wonderful that as you said, you got to your mid-40s and you thought, let's pick this up again and let's run with it because you've done fantastic. What else do you want to say about the show, about life, about anything before we let these people go?
1: Look, the tickets are selling really fast at this show.
0: We've
1: sold a third of our tickets
0: that's
1: already.
0: Brilliant.
1: Opening night is sold out.
0: Okay.
1: So I urge you, your listeners, please, please, please, just buy your tickets now because I do not want you to miss out. This is a fantastic all-Australian, it's a premiere of a new, brand new Australian musical comedy.
0: This has got legs, folks. This is going to get bigger than what it is. So right now, Ranbrook Town Hall, 8th to the 18th of October, go to dangerouswhenwet.com.au for your tickets. But I have a feeling, as you said, this is going to get picked up somehow, some way and go a lot further.
1: Absolutely. It's got amazing music. It's got fantastic costumes and humour. It's accessible people are going to love it. And also it's accessible to children, you know, so bring along your kids because it's such a great story and we want these women who were legends in their time to be known again.
0: I think so. Eliane, I know you now, and I'm so happy that I got to meet you. I want to come along to this show. I think it's going to be exciting. I can't wait to see all the other actors in this as well. The story is fantastic. How can people follow you and find out more about you?
1: Me? Oh, you can go to Eliane Davis Morel on Facebook. Friend me there.
0: And you spell that E-L-I-A-N-E, Eliane Morel, M-O-R-E-L.com. You can go to the website.
1: Put a Davis in the middle.
0: Put Davis in the middle on the social media.
1: But if you want to go to my website, ElianeMorel.com, yeah.
0: Absolutely wonderful. Go out there, break a leg, chookers, have fun. Thanks. Good luck with it. It's dangerous when wet, and I love everything about this. Thank you for joining me here this morning on Chook's Morning Roost.
1: Thank you so much, Chook.
0: Well, from one musical to another, I'm going to play a little bit of a song here because it is the anniversary of the soundtrack for the movie Grease coming out. So this is a little bit of Frankie Valli with Grease right here on Chook's Morning Roost. Have fun with this, folks.

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4: How much fun was that, Eliane Morell? That sounds like a wonderful show, doesn't it? Dangerous Wearing Wet. I think it's a really incredible story, and I think it's going to be a whole lot of fun. I love that it's a vaudeville. It's a bit burlesque. It's a little bit cheeky. It's a little bit fun. It's all Aussie. It's all women. It's absolutely wonderful out there. Folks, just taking a look at Sydney's traffic. Roseville Chase, Warringah Road near the Malga Avenue Road. There's a car broken down, causing a little bit of congestion for southbound lanes going through there. As well, locally at Dundas, Stewart Street, approaching Marsden Road, there is a truck broken down, which is affecting the eastbound run for you this morning, folks. 8:46 a.m. I said the weather's going to be a beautiful day once this cloud. Well, I'm not going to say beautiful. It's going to be partly cloudy, but it's going to be nice and warm with 24 degrees. Tomorrow's going to be spectacular, 26 degrees and sun up to sundown. Saturday looks very warm at 29 degrees, mostly sunny with some showers coming in, creeping in on your Sunday and your Monday. Folks, you are tuned into Chook's Morning Roots with you through until 9 o'clock this morning. Had a fun little conversation, but I want to talk about a little segment right now. Why so expensive? You know, we've talked about a whole lot of things. We talked about phone charging cables, disposable razors, toothbrush heads, printer cartridges, a whole lot of different stuff. This week, I want to talk about dishwasher tablets. That's right. Those little things. Tell me, folks, dishwasher tablets. Some of these cost 15 cents a wash and some cost $1.10 a wash. What are we paying for? What's the difference? I tell you, okay, what's in them? 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The Coles one, I think, is 15 cents a tablet. The Audi one's 25 cents, right? But then you can go to the quality Finish Ultimate. It's $1.02 for a wash. So that's a big difference. That's four, five, six, up to six times more for the tablet. Now, Choice, you know, Choice magazine, they did a test on this, and they actually found that the cheapest one is the Coles Ultra Advanced, 15 cents per wash, 76% it got on a rating with Choice magazine. The Audi one at 25% got 75%. Now, it's the same as the Finish Ultimate and the Finish Quantum, both got, again, 76% and 75%. So why the hell are you paying $1.02 for a wash when you can pay 15 cents and it does the same job? Very, very interesting. Tell me what you use at home. Do you use, because I was shocked when I first came back to Australia, and one, everyone has a dishwasher, but two, there was like $60 for a pack of these for 50 dishwashing tablets, and I couldn't absolutely believe it. I personally, at home, we use the Audi one with a little bit of bicarb soda in the tray as well. How good is that? That is the absolute winner. Tell me what you do, folks. Do you use the expensive ones? Do you use the cheap ones? Do you do bicarb soda? Who stacks the dishwasher at your house? I'm not allowed to. I think I do it really well, but Oscar's like, no, you do not touch the dishwasher. I love the way I Tetris that dishwasher. I think everything comes out clean, it's space, but no, she does that at home and I let her do that because it's not worth getting her away when it comes to the dishwasher. So tell me, are you a dishwasher Tetris genius? Do you do it? Are you allowed to do it? What tablets do you use? Do you think it really matters? It's all made. The cheaper brands just reverse engineer the expensive brands and make it pretty much similar. It's like a generic brand medicine. So I don't know, it's very interesting. So do you even use a dishwasher at your house? It's very Australian. It's a very Australian thing. I know in Japan, not many people have dishwashers, I'll tell you what. It's also the house sizes there are much smaller as well. But it's definitely like Tetris. Also the bowls. What do you do with deep bowls? Why can't dishwasher racks be more accommodating for bowls? Like, it's perfect when you have plates and everything's symmetrical, but I really have troubles with the bowls after pasta or something. Ah, don't worry. Do you rinse first? Do you rinse your dishes worse, especially after something sticky and messy like a pasta? Apparently, you're not meant to wash or not meant to rinse before you put them in the dishwasher. You just let the dishwasher do all the work. And if you rinse, you're probably wasting an extra 500 litres of water a year. Now, I used to live in a share house in Jindabyne and we had a dishwasher, but I wouldn't let any of the housemates use it. I was an absolute Nazi on this one because if you're in a share house with six people all on different schedules, you need to use your plates, use your cutlery, wash it up, put it in a rack, ready for the next person. Whereas, because we're all on different schedules, you put stuff in the dishwasher, you have to take it out, you have to wash it. It was really quite annoying. So, yeah, I got onto all that. But tell me, do you rinse first? Do your dishes come out clean enough? What do you think? And also, why can you put some stuff on the top rack and not on the bottom rack? Like, why with kids' lunchboxes, I don't know, it seems like you're allowed to put them on the top. Is there less heat up there than there is on the bottom? I'll tell you what, though, have you ever shrunk a kid's water bottle in the dishwasher? We had one of Leia's plastic water bottles from Kmart, and this is when I first came back to Australia. I had no idea. I put it in the bottom rack of the dishwasher. This thing, no joke, it came out shrunk, smooth, and in the perfect shape of a men's penis. It was like a dildo, folks. It was this lunchbox just became this cylindrical male piece of anatomy, and it was the funniest thing ever. If you've got a spare $5, it's worth going to Kmart, buying a little kid's drink bottle and doing it just for the laugh, just for the fun. And maybe it could become practical and useful later on. Who knows? You do what you want in your bedroom, folks. I want to know what people think out there. Is it too expensive? I think 15, 20 cents a wash is good, but I think a dollar is quite different. I don't know, do you use the Audi ones, the Coles ones? Do you use Finish, the high expensive brands? Are you a dishwashing stacking genius or are you terrible at it? And does anyone else, like me, does anyone else put bicarb soda in it? We use bicarb for everything. Bicarb and white vinegar does absolutely everything. So, folks, I want to know what you think because apparently the dishwasher also uses less water than washing up. That's what I was getting to before. I used to wash my dishes by hand, but apparently the dishwasher saves a whole lot of water. Very interesting. One day I want to put the GoPro in the dishwasher and see what actually happens in there because they come out clean. It's very, very interesting. Anyway, that's this week's segment of Why So Expensive. 0412-777-885. It's 8:52 in AM. It's almost the end of the show, folks. I think we should play another little bit of a song. What do you think about that? Let's play a little bit of a song. What do you want to play? I've got a whole lot of stuff here to play. I think let's just go with, let's play a little bit of Marvin Gaye, How Sweet It Is To Be Loved By You. Let's play that. That's what we're going to do this morning. Right here, Chooks Morning.

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5: Oh, Sunday's a very good day to be on 2RRR with all the different multicultural shows. Now, this Sunday, I'll tell you where you want to be this Sunday, folks. Chooks Morning Roost with you. This Sunday, you want to be at Mookaboola Festival at Bronia Park Oval. That's right, the annual extravaganza, the festival of the people. About 15,000 people turn up. They've got rides, you've got stalls, you've got festival food, you've got the dogs, the famous dog show. All the people in town, you've got Anthony Roberts will be there. There'll be the mayor, Zach Miles, will be there. And guess who else is going to be there? 2RRR going to be there broadcasting live from 10 a.m. to 4 p.m., folks. So come down, say good day to all the 2RRR presenters. Get your voice on the radio. Come and enjoy the day, because Mookaboola Festival is absolutely a whole lot of fun. Now, we've just got to hope that those showers can stay off on Sunday and we can have a nice, fine day up there at Bronia Park Oval. Mookaboola Festival this Sunday from 10 a.m. to 4 p.m. Chook's going to be on air with Natalie De Silva at 3 p.m. I've got a big couple of days. I'm going to be driving up and down from 2 a.m. film shoots at the Central Coast, but hopefully I can stay awake on the road and I can make it and I can see you there. Folks, I want to thank you for joining me today on Chook's Morning Roost. We had a little bit of technical drama to get the show started, but we worked it out in the end. I want to thank all my wonderful people for texting in. A whole lot of funny texts going on there and joining the conversation. I want to thank my guest, Eliane Morel, from Dangerous When Wet. Don't forget, folks, that's at Randwick from 8th to the 18th of October. Check that out, Dangerous When Wet. Coming up next is none other than the dynamic daddy and daughter duo, Alyssa and Jeff Experiments. But right now, to take us out today, I'm going to give you a little bit of Ray Charles with a little bit of Hit the Road. Thanks for tuning in, and I'll see you next week.

0: welcome and hello and hello and welcome. You are on 2RRR 88.5 FM, your local sound to the world. We are the Alyssa and Jeff Experiments, back in action after a couple of special observations, including last week's live observations. I am the Jeff.
1: And I am the Alyssa. Thanks for joining us broadcasting live here in the haunted Henley Cottage. A big thanks to the solo ranger, our main ranger, the legendary Lone Ranger with his legendary show Planet Football. And for our Thursday encore, a massive shout out to the interplanetary rooster of Gladesville, the layer of good eggs, the one and only Chook with his morning roost.
0: Big, big hour of stuff today. We'll find out some of the world's weirdest news, attempt to out-shock each other in scissor paper shock, and we'll find out if Alyssa has spent a single minute learning any of her mother's native tongue in What Would Your Mama Say?
1: Well, I haven't. We also have the brand new single from Hawler coming up later in the show, as well as new tracks from Rosie and the Posey, Council of Foreign Relations and Armlock. So there really is no time to waste.
0: Time you enjoy wasting is not wasted time.
1: Not sure what you're on about, but I think you've already wasted enough time.
0: What is enough?
1: Well, enough is enough, Dad. Let's get on with it.
0: No, wait on. So you say enough is enough, but what if enough is really more than enough, but you just don't realize it?
1: So that's not the case today, where we have an S load of music and stuff and not enough time.
0: Well, that's the strange thing about time.
1: Oh, Jesus.
0: Well, we always want more of it, but that doesn't mean we get more from it. If we had 2 hours instead of one, we might do twice as much. But if we had 10 hours instead of five, would we really get twice as much done? I don't think so. At some point, more time just isn't the answer. I mean, you could study longer, but you would more than likely start learning less in every extra minute. I could work longer and achieve less. I could earn more money, but the more I earn, the more I get taxed, so every extra dollar feels less than a dollar. So maybe enough isn't really an amount. Maybe enough is the point where that time and effort we put in starts to have more value than what you're getting out of that extra time and effort. Except we probably only know where that point is way after we've gone past it.
1: And we've all moved past that point already. So let's kick off today with a classic from the Silver Sun Pickup.

0: are back with the Can You Ever Have Too Much Sleep experiments on 2RRR. Things really what they seem. We heard first up today, Well Thought Out Twinkles by the Silver Sun Pickups from their 2006 debut album Carnivars, released on the Dangerbird Records label. The band were formed in the Silver Lake area of Los Angeles around the turn of the millennium, with Brian Orbit on vocals and guitar, Nikki Monninger on bass and vocals, Christopher Guan Lo on drums, and Joe Lester on keyboards. Their name came from Silver Sun Liquor, a shop near the house where Orbit and Monninger shared.
1: They spent years playing LA clubs before releasing the Pickle EP in 2005, followed by Carnivars the next year. Well Thought Out Twinkles became the album's third single and reached number 9 on the Billboard's Modern Rock chart. The band later said they were nervous when they wrote it because they deliberately wanted to make something much louder than the earlier material. The description was that the song was them shaking off a little bit of our fear of the rock. They said most bands begin loud and become comfortable getting softer. For Silver Sun Pickups, it had been the other way around.
0: Carnivars reached number 80 on the Billboard 200 charts and was eventually certified gold in the US. It was the first of 7 studio albums, including the follow-up, Swoon in 2009, Neck of the Woods in 2012, and Better Nature in 2015. Swoon reached to number 7 in America and Neck of the Woods number 6, and the band received a Grammy nomination for the Best New Artist in 2010, even though they'd been together for about a decade by then.
1: Their latest album, Tenterhooks, arrived earlier this year with the legendary Butch Vig producing. They recently toured Australia, their first Australian show since 2012, and they're currently back on the road in North America playing arena dates with Weezer and The Shins while continuing to promote Tenterhooks. Orbit has said that as they've got older, they keep checking why they're still doing it and what they remain interested in, because that gives them something new to pursue rather than simply looking backwards. Coming up very soon is the new track from Sydney's Hauler, as well as Armlock's new song. But right now, it's time for some weird news.
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0: Well, we all know that people are the same wherever we go. There is good and bad in everyone. We learn to live and we learn to give each other what we need to survive together alive. But this week's news really ebonies my ivories.
1: This week, our intrepid newsroom has been full of life on the topic of death as they've traversed the precipice of morbid news from around the globe. We begin in Hungary, where competitors recently gathered for the country's annual grave digging championship. Organized by the Hungarian Association of Cemetery Maintainers and Operators, or the HACMO for short. Well, that's not really what they call themselves for short, as they speak Hungarian, so really the Hungarian Association of Cemetery Maintainers and Operators, or HACMO for short, is really something that translates to the Hungarian Association of Cemetery Maintainers and Operators, or HACMO for short, but obviously in Hungarian. Anyway, the competition attracted 19 two-person teams from across the country. The competition is simple. Using only traditional hand tools, each team digs a regulation grave measuring 2 meters long, 80 centimeters wide, and 1.6 meters deep, producing straight walls and neat edges while working as efficiently as possible. Judges assessed competitors not only on speed, but also on precision, safety, and teamwork. Organizers say the event is designed to showcase the skill involved in grave digging while helping remove some of the stigma surrounding a profession many people rarely think about. Association President Gabor Baksai said, "People don't really know what this profession is about. This competition shows it requires physical endurance, precision, and respect." The winning team, Robert Nagy and Laszlo Kiss, shared a cash prize of 200,000 Hungarian forints, which is roughly 1,000 Australian dollars, and one must question the effort and reward, but each to their own. From Hungary, we traveled to our own Blue Mountains, where one Australian family recently chose an unusual alternative to the traditional timber coffin. Known as the living cocoon, the coffin is grown from mycelium, the underground root structure of mushrooms. Instead of taking decades to decompose like conventional hardwood coffins, the living cocoon naturally breaks down in around 45 days, enriching the soil as it decomposes. Developed by Dutch company Loop Biotech, the biodegradable coffin has now been used in Australia for the very first time. Funeral director Kim Honan, who oversaw the service, said families are increasingly looking for environmentally sustainable options that leave a lighter footprint on the planet, from ashes to ashes. dust to dust. The company says the mushroom fibers not only return nutrients to the soil, but also encourage biodiversity, turning what was once simply a burial into part of a living ecosystem. And in a follow-up, the local Lura pub in the Blue Mountains is having a special schnitzel and mushroom gravy special running so long as people keep using the mushroom coffins. We here in the Alyssa and Jeff newsroom will politely decline. And finally, to the United States, where funeral directors are preparing for an event known as the Funeral Face-Off. Hosted by the National Funeral Directors Association, or the NAFDA for short, not that they use the abbreviated name, but we just like to shorten things here in the Alyssa and Jeff newsroom, the competition brings together funeral professionals from around Australia to test practical skills used every day in the industry. Teams compete in challenges based on funeral service knowledge, embalming principles, customer care, and problem solving, all designed to promote professional development while encouraging younger people to consider careers in funeral services. The winners will receive the astutely named Precoa Cup, only astutely because the sponsors of the event are a funeral planning service called Precoa, with first place winning around $10,000 in cash prizes and complimentary registration to all future NAFDA events. And that is both a bunch of jobs that AI will never take over and your monthly news of the weird.

0: Are you or a loved one in need of an aged care facility? 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
5: You are back with us here on the Alyssa and Jeff Experiments, the only show on 2RRR which is completely under communist rule. That's right. There's no political opposition here, no independent media on this show. We are comrades of the nomenclatura, and all of that is on record. What's off record is that this is our version of the Samizdat, the experiments typed in carbon, music on the ribs of society, broadcasting live from Studio 2 in the haunted Henley Cottage. Just then we heard Halftime by Melbourne duo Armlock, released at the start of this month, their first release on the new Australian label Radius, and they are also the first act on the new Australian label Radius. Armlock are Simon Lamb and Hamish Mitchell, who have been friends for more than a decade after meeting while studying jazz at Monash University, before both moving into electronic music and eventually starting Armlock together.
6: Up top was the awesome and awesomely new track Shot at Fame by Hula, a five-piece from Sydney which came out just yesterday. Shot at Fame takes aim at reality TV culture and the way people and relationships can be pushed, edited and packaged into something made for an audience. Hola have built their band around influences like Fontaine's DC, The Smiths and Idols, with post-punk, Britpop, shoegaze and goth all feeding into what they do. For this track, they brought in Rick Boston at 610 for the mix. He's worked with the likes of Charlie Lucas, Civic Video and Ben Gillies, while George Giorgio Das at Little Wing Sound handled the master. It's Hola's second single. Their first one, Leech, was a standout here on the show. We used it in some of our social media stuff too, and the band are giving it a proper hometown launch at Buddy's Bar in Sydney on October 30th. So get yourselves out to that one and support one of the best new bands coming up in the scene right here at home.
5: In the middle then, we also heard Offworld by Council on Foreign Relations, who are based in one of the five boroughs of Brooklyn in the US of A's. It's from their debut album, which is self-titled and therefore called Council on Foreign Relations, which was released very late last month. Up in a few moments is a track from the new EP from Adelaide's Rosie and the Posies, but right now let's play a shocking little game.

0: This is Scissor Paper Shock, the generational battle where my dad and I attempt to outdo each other with the best of three shocking facts. There is no impartial judge, so this could and often does get messy. Dad, hit me with your best shock.
1: Okay, for my first one, a 36-year-old man was struck by lightning while outdoors and then went into cardiac arrest. It took around 50 minutes before doctors got his circulation back. He had multiple life-threatening injuries and severe nerve damage, but after rehabilitation in the UK, he recovered well enough to eventually go back to living independently.
0: My first, a 19-year-old uni student was coming down Mount Adams when a 400-pound boulder hit her in the back and pelvis and threw her about 40 feet down the mountain. She landed face down in the snow at around 7,000 feet, and it took about 4 hours from the accident until the helicopter reached the trauma center. She lost all of her vital signs on the way. Surgeons opened her chest, massaged her heart by hand, gave her more than 120 units of blood and blood products, and treated failure of her heart, lungs, kidney, intestines, brain, and immune system. She spent 2 months in intensive care and survived, eventually getting her movement and brain function back.
1: That's crazy.
0: Well, I honestly can't split those. I think it's a draw. Nil all.
1: Second one. In a 2019 study of 11 astronauts on a long-duration mission aboard the International Space Station, researchers checked the blood flow through the jugular vein in their necks. Around 50 days into the mission, 6 of the 11 had blood that was either barely moving or actually flowing backwards towards the head instead of down towards the heart.
0: Okay, my second one is that space can physically change the shape of your eyeballs. NASA astronauts during a 6-month stint on the space station in 2009 noticed they were having trouble reading and needed stronger glasses. What researchers found was that microgravity can flatten the back of the eyeball, swell the optic nerve, and create folds in the retina. NASA now says signs of this condition show up regularly in 70% of astronauts on long-duration missions. And I can't split this one either. Like, backwards blood or weird-shaped eyeballs, still nil all.
1: Okay, for the win. Gnat hostoma is a parasitic worm normally picked up by eating raw or undercooked freshwater fish, eels, frogs, birds, or reptiles. Humans are the wrong host. So once the larva gets inside us, they can't mature properly and instead they start migrating through the body. This can cause lumps that actually move around under the skin, and in rare cases, they can travel into the lungs, the bladder, eyes, ears, or nervous system, including the brain. Sometimes you can be infected for over 10 years before those lumps start to move too.
0: And my last one, Guinea worm disease starts when someone drinks contaminated stagnant water containing tiny infected water fleas. The larvae get into the body and over about a year, the female worm can grow up to around 1 meter long. When it's ready to come out, it normally creates a burning blister on the leg or foot, breaks through the skin and starts emerging. There's no drug and no vaccine that gets rid of it. The worm has to be slowly wound around gauze and pulled out a few centimeters at a time. If there's resistance, you stop, because if the worm snaps inside you, it can cause serious inflammation and infection. Getting the whole thing out can take weeks.
1: Holy crap. Yeah. Yeah, you win that.
0: 1-0, I win, and that's Scissor Paper Shock.

0: Where's a great place to socialise or hold a function?
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6: Hey John, Paul, George and Ringo. 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And I'm not the Eggman.

0: You are back with us on the Alyssa and Jeff experiments, and while we believe children are our future, we also think AI might rule us all in the future, and therefore we should all make AI our children. Metaphorically speaking, teach them well and let them lead the way. I'm the Jeff and she's the Alyssa on the magnificent station that is 2RRR. And first up, there was Carol Not Carol by South African-born, Melbourne-based Australian artist Ruby Gill, which came out a few weeks ago from their new album Fishing Is Not About Fishing, which comes out in a few weeks. Ruby wrote the song with their wife after the two of them were first on the scene at a car crash on the Nullarbor, which sounds both fortunate and horrifying at the same time.
1: Following that was A Boy Hater by Adelaide's Rosie and the Posies from their debut EP Pockets Full, which came out last week. The band are Nat, Rosie, Sylvie and Nadia, whose first get together in high school because, in their words, they wanted to bring some rock and roll into a pretty dull school. Dull schools in Adelaide, Dad?
0: Well, I went there 35 years ago. I don't think mine was dull. All schools are dull, I guess. If dullness drove them to do this, then I think it's a pretty decent catalyst. This EP is pretty freaking good.
1: Yes, it is. It's pretty good. And we'll be playing more from it next week. They're launching the EP tonight at the Hotel Metro in Adelaide with support from All Absurd and another favourite of ours, TV Therapy, whose singer Mons is also none other than Pirate Boy, who we love here.
0: Up in a flash is a track from Melbourne artist Leah. But to get us to that, let's find out what Alyssa's mama would say.

0: In this segment, I throw a Korean phrase at my Korean child who doesn't speak Korean and see if she can guess what it means. I'm not Korean, but her mum is, which is why we call this What Would Your Mama Say, Mama Sa, Mama Makusa. The phrase today, my dear Alyssa, is Gani Kongalman Hajida. Repeat. Gani Kongalman Hajida. As a hint, it literally means your liver shrinks to the size of a soybean.
1: Well, I feel like it would have to be something similar to like your heart dropping to your stomach. So something to do with a feeling of guilt.
0: So this phrase, Gani Kongalman Hajida, literally means your liver shrinks to the size of a soybean. It's used when someone gets absolutely terrified. They've had such a fright that, according to Korean tradition, their liver has shriveled up to something the size of a little soybean. So the next time you disappear for 6 hours and you don't answer a single text, and then you casually stroll through the front door saying, "Oh, did you guys get worried?" Just remember, Alyssa, we were Gani Kongalman Hajida, and that is what your mama would say.

0: Hey, the Mookaboola Festival is coming up soon.
1: Yeah, let's go. We'll take Snoop along. He loves a famous dog show.
0: So do we.
1: Oh, with all the fun rides, food galore, live music and dance performances all day.
0: And not forgetting lots of market stalls too.
1: Yep, going to the Mookaboola Festival is a great idea. So when and where?
0: On Sunday the 27th of September at Boronia Park, Hunters Hill, from 10 a.m. to 4 p.m.
1: And we'll take Snoop.
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4: Don't let Snoop pee on your leg either. Snoop's notorious for peeing around. Snoop pees everywhere, just marking his territory. That was Warning from Melbourne singer-songwriter Leah. The new single released this month. Leah, whose real name is Leah Nanos, was born in Melbourne and first came to wider attention as the youngest artist competing in Eurovision Australia Decides back in 2019. Warning was written by Leah with Aidan Calafour and Arad Kian producing and mixing, and Sam Varghese handling the master. Up now is Yamuli with Calling. You are on the Experiments.

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2: That was Ye Muli with Calling, his new single released at the start of September. He's from Southeast London and says he began seriously pursuing music towards the end of 2022. And up next, we have a new track from

0: just so you know.
1: And it's all my fault because it's not
0: my fault.
1: Us.
0: 2 seconds. Two more seconds. I would have been dead on the floor, but that's okay. Just don't put this up. You should have seen their faces. They're dead.